0: Just some of the amazing sounds that were heard blasted into Sankofa Square on Friday night as part of Luminato Festival, the live stream of the TSO's final Masterworks concert of the season, Beethoven's Ninth, the Toronto Mendelssohn Choir, Gustavo Gimeno conducting with a full cast of soloists, and a whole bunch of choristers gathering downtown at Sankofa Square to join in the fun under the direction of Jean-Sébastien Vallée. Great way to end that part of the season. You're listening to Sunday Night at the TSO. I'm Kathleen Kajioka. Up next, the institution within the institution. For well over 40 years, Loie Fallas has been the invisible hand behind what we see and hear at the TSO. At the end of this month, the orchestra's vice president of artistic planning will be retiring. She has many stories to tell, and Loie Fallas will do just that right after this.
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0: ETSO under Jukka Pekka Saraste, their music director in the 90s. That was the Gavotte from Romeo and Juliet by Sergei Prokofiev. You're listening to Sunday Night at the TSO. I'm Kathleen Kajioga. Each season, the TSO mounts a spectacular 9 months of concerts, dozens of different programs featuring a broad range of music, some led by the music director, some by guest conductors. There's the lineup of soloists, international and domestic, that shine each week at Roy Thomson Hall. There are the various series, the classics, the pops, the young people's concerts, and more. There are so many factors going into what you see each week, each month, each year at the TSO. There's the overall vision that the CEO has for the orchestra. There's the vision and the desires of the music director, what music they want to play, who they want to bring. There are the schedules and requests of the dozens of guest artists to consider, as well as awareness of the makeup of past seasons and seasons yet to come. And I'm sure these are just a fraction of the innumerable considerations and logistical challenges that make up the massive jigsaw puzzle that is a given TSO season. And I haven't even mentioned the budget. Well, have you ever wondered how it all comes together? At the TSO, for the past 39 years, there has been a magician behind the scenes taking all of these visions and ideas and making them real. You probably haven't heard of her. She never has her name in lights or takes a bow on the stage, but without her, none of this would come into being. It's the TSO's Vice President of Artistic Planning, Loey Fallis. It is no exaggeration to say that Loey has been the TSO's keystone. It is hard to imagine the organization without her. And yet very soon, we simply will have to, because at the end of this month, Loey steps down and takes a well-deserved retirement to talk about her epic journey with the TSO. Is Loey Fallis herself. Loey, welcome back to Sunday Night at the TSO.
1: Thanks for having me, Kathleen.
0: It's hard to believe that you're leaving. Maybe harder still, though, to take in all of those years with the TSO, which have been feats of logistical creativity in their own right. What do you think when you step back and look at it all?
1: It's quite overwhelming, actually. I think at this time, because I am leaving soon, after actually coming there 46 years ago as the youth orchestra manager, it is all kind of flashing in front of my very eyes. It's quite sentimental. It's quite nostalgic. But I really feel very proud of what we have all done together over the past many decades to really shape the TSO and see it grow.
0: Let's talk about what you do. I mean, as I mentioned, there's so much that goes on behind the scenes.

0: people see the wonderful brochure that comes out, you know, in the winter to see what's coming up for the next season. But what is behind what people see on the page like that or online?
1: Yeah. That's almost like a 3-hour show just to cover that. But I guess I would say it starts with a blank canvas. We have to take so many things into consideration. Hall availability. As you said earlier in the introduction, think about the vision and what we're trying to do here in the city as far as balanced programming for the city and so many different series. But you have to start somewhere. So it really is starting with this blank canvas and looking at availability for the music director first and foremost, and then other key conductors that would be coming in. And also pacing the season so it's not just masterworks. So there's also pops and there's also young people's concerts. So this blank canvas starts to fill out quite quickly. And the music director's with us for 13 weeks. So that's quite a bit of the season. So we really focus on that as one of our anchors, really. But there's so many other things as well. Repertoire. What is going to keep our orchestra challenged? Because you want to build the orchestra. You want to build the quality of the orchestra over time, balanced with the real core canon, which is also fantastic in building sound and building the real fundamentals of what it means to be a great orchestra. And there are many other areas as well where we want to bring in new conductors. We don't want to have the same people all the time, although we do want to develop our regular friends at the TSO, our regular conductors on the podium. It is a jigsaw puzzle, maybe like New York Times, maybe even the crossword puzzle, the one with lots of layers.
0: The cryptic
1: on it
0: one.
1: The cryptic one. Yeah. But I would say the key word in what we do as programmers and putting the season together is balance. It's all about balance.
0: Now, when you first came to the TSO, it was as youth orchestra manager, and you gradually moved into the role that you have now, but occupying it at the time were Walter Homburger and Ray Armstrong, who you cite as mentors. What did you learn from them? What are the three most important things you learned from them?
1: So Walter was an incredible leader. He was an amazing mentor. He had an incredible set of ears. He had a sixth sense for talent. As you know, he was able to discover Glenn Gould and also develop the career of James Ennis. But I would say from Walter, he would always say to us, attend as many concerts in as many forms as possible. His feeling was that you would learn from every concert experience, whether it was good or bad, and evaluate it and talk to other people about it and really learn to build your strong opinions, but also a strong aesthetic. And to this day, I still find it incredibly valuable to go to any performances.
0: Discovering, you know, artists, composers, conductors is a big part of your job, isn't it? How do you go about assessing out who's out there?
1: It takes time, actually, and it takes relationships. And it takes trust, because although people can send in tapes or nowadays we're getting lots of examples of people's work being sent in saying, will you book them? Will you book them? And it's hard to do because there's so much coming at us all at once. When Walter first started, or when I first started with him, he actually had auditions. He had people come and audition live.
0: Wow.
1: And it was usually through the managers, the Canadian managers. They'd come in and have some violinists or pianists come in. And that was really something. We don't do that as much now. It's costly because people can't come in. And now the technology is there where we really can listen and then we can follow up with conversations. But I would say, how do we do that? How do we scout? How do we draw people in? We do that by keeping our ear to the ground. So whether we go to conferences or whether we go to other cities in Canada and listen to new and young artists. We could go to competitions, for example, or we call Lila Goetz on the west coast of Canada, who runs the Vancouver Recital Society, and say, she often would phone me and say, you really need to know about this young pianist or this young cellist. In Canada, we really count on each other to keep each other informed of really who is up and coming and who should really be taken seriously. I care deeply, deeply in our role in really promoting, but also starting and mentoring and developing the composers of the next generation. And that really is done with a village at the TSO. We've got a composing team, and we have many different layers of mentorship. And this week is a beautiful example. Becca Sims has a big work being performed this week. And she started as one of our next gen composers, which is a program that Gustavo started when he came. So I think you'll see that at the TSO, there's been quite a long history of developing and performing works by living composers.
0: Loey Fallas is soon to be the retired vice president of artistic planning after 46 years making it all tick behind the scenes at the TSO. We'll hear more from Loey, but first, on the topic of new music, here's one of the many composers the TSO commissioned for the Canada Mosaic Project in 2017 in honor of Canada's sesquicentennial. The request was a brief fanfare or sesqui to open their programs. And here is one by celebrated composer Chan Kanin called My Most Beautiful, Wonderful, Terrific, Amazing, Fantastic, Magnificent Homeland.

0: Brief, vibrant evidence of the TSO's long-standing commitment to new music. That was one of the fanfares or sesquies commissioned for Canada's sesquicentennial season in 2017. The TSO with My Most Beautiful, Wonderful, Terrific, Amazing, Fantastic, Magnificent Homeland by Chan Kanin. You're listening to Sunday Night at the TSO. I'm Kathleen Kajioka, and tonight I'm spending time with a woman who has been at the heart of the TSO. Loie Fallis is soon to be the retired Vice President of Artistic Planning after 46 years, making it all tick behind the scenes at the TSO. Our conversation will continue when I ask her about what it takes to get great and busy soloists on board and to have them keep coming back. Also, her secret skill on the job.
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0: Adrian Pechanka, one of Canada's most sought-after soprano soloists worldwide, with RTSO in Puccini's Vici d'Arte, Vici d'Amore. This is Sunday Night at the TSO. I'm Kathleen Kadrioka, and I'm here with the TSO's Vice President of Artistic Planning, Loey Follis, who, after nurturing and nourishing this institution, and by extension our city, will be retiring at the end of June. I wanted to ask about your relationship with the artists who come, because like booking any given artist is not a given. Just because you want them to come doesn't mean they're necessarily going to be free or make themselves available. And yet in my dozens of interviews with visiting artists, very often your name comes up with regards to their ongoing relationships with the TSO. And at your farewell reception the other night, which I had the pleasure of attending, there were heartfelt video tributes from Itzhak Perlman, Yo-Yo Ma, Barbara Hannigan, Angela Hewitt, all of whom are going to miss you. So what is it? What has been the key to building those relationships and making the TSO an orchestra that they want to work with and want to return to?
1: I think one thing that I learned and observed in Walter Homburger and then Ray was one of the very important things we can do as people behind the scenes is provide the artist with all the tools they need to make them be able to succeed, for them to be comfortable, for them to be performing repertoire that they know is going to really show their strength, by providing them with the absolute best possible rehearsal and preparation situation, encouraging them, having our team around that is sensitive but looking to their needs, giving them their space, but being there if they feel, say, any way insecure or they're questioning what might come next, etc. Also, I'd like to think that we provide to them a great city to come to where they can also spend some time outside of the practice studio. I'm always some of the greatest artists that we know. They practice very hard and they're very well prepared, but they're very aware of the world around them and they love what we in Toronto have to offer them when they're here. Of course, it's about the people too. They love coming and working with Gustavo or our other music directors and guests. And also our orchestra is always prepared. I find when I see artists in rehearsal with the orchestra, they are so communicative and also really listening to the needs. I find Jonathan Crow and our principals, the whole orchestra, they are there to really want that soloist to succeed.
0: Loey, I've asked this of many TSO musicians. It's pretty much my favorite question, actually. So I'm going to ask it to you. What is the secret skill, one that perhaps even your colleagues are not aware of, that is required for you to do your job well?
1: And you know, it is a skill that I've used for decades. And that is, you know that we're on our feet a lot and the days are very, very, very long, sometimes from early in the morning to a post-concert dinner. So my secret skill, which nobody knows about because I'm very quiet about this, but I always have a second pair of shoes with me.
0: Fantastic. I could talk to you all night.
1: Yeah.
0: Unfortunately, I have to wind things up, but are you going to miss it, Loey?
1: Oh, of course. Of course. And it's been interesting in these last, because you know we just keep going, right? You know that it's one of these.
0: Well, I know that you also have got your fingerprints on programs that we're not going to hear for another 2 or 3 years because you work so far ahead.
1: It's true. We're right now working on trying to get as much in place as possible, especially the special projects and commissions and tours, so that it will be in good shape for whoever my successor will be. But I have to say, in the last few weeks where I've been thinking about coming and talking to you or all the former staff members that came to a beautiful gathering for me the other night, it's very sentimental. It's very emotional. Of course, there are many aspects of this job or this life. It's not really a job, it's a life that I've been in for so many years. But I'm also excited because I know that there's lots of momentum for real forward planning. And I feel the team is really strong. I feel the audience's energy. So, of course, I'm going to miss it. It's my life. I love going to concerts. I love going to concerts. It might be interesting for me to go to some concerts that I haven't planned, which I'll do. But yes, I will always feel a part of the Toronto Symphony. It's part of my life.
0: Loey Follis, with her second pair of shoes always at the ready, has been the institution behind the institution with the TSO since 1980. Her title, Vice President of Artistic Planning, doesn't even begin to illustrate the essential and all-encompassing nature of her role, as we have heard tonight. She steps down at the end of June after 46 incredible years. Now, I asked her to choose a swan song, and she requested the TSO's 1986 recording of The Planets, Jupiter, the Bringer of Jollity, conducted by Sir Andrew Davis. She says, that recording won the Juno for Classical Album of the Year. It's very special since Sir Andrew Davis featured the Toronto Children's Chorus in the Neptune Movement, which was a particularly innovative idea on his part. I had the pleasure of working on this recording project, and it's always been one of my favorites, bringing back such happy memories of my early days at the TSO.

A special request from my guest tonight, Loie Fallos, the outgoing Vice President of Artistic Planning at the TSO, who has been the keystone, the linchpin, the magician who has brought so much incredible programming to the Roy Thomson Hall stage and beyond over the course of her 46 years with the orchestra. That was the TSO, led by the music director in charge when she arrived in 1980, Sir Andrew Davis. From their 1986 recording of Holst the Planets, we heard Jupiter, the bringer of jollity. Well, Loie worked under no less than 5 of the 10 TSO music directors over its 100-year history, whom she managed to bring together, all 5 of them, to perform in one concert in celebration of the orchestra's centennial. She's got many stories to tell. Go to our website, classicalfm.ca, where you can hear Loie's memories of each of these maestros. Some great tales there. Well, that is it for this edition of Sunday Night at the TSO. Many thanks to Loie Fallos for joining me, wishing her all the best for what comes next. And thank you for joining me tonight. I'm Kathleen Kadrioka, inviting you to tune in next week at this time for everything you need to know to stay up to date with the TSO. My guest will be CEO Mark Williams. Right now, stay tuned as I hand things over to Alexa Petrenko for Sunday Night at the Opera, right here on the new Classical FM. Beautiful music for a crazy world.

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Suave sia il vento from Mozart's Così fan tutte, may the breezes be gentle. Kyrie Kanawa, Anne Murray and Ferruccio Furlanetto as Fiordiligi, Dorabello and Don Alfonso. 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I'm Alexa Petrenko and those gentle breezes have blown gardening season upon us. Studies show that caring for flowering plants may help you relax and get grounded. And exposure to plants, even just looking at them, can apparently reduce blood pressure, increase concentration and productivity, and help you recover from illness. And of course, let's not forget just listening to them. This week, I've gone to the opera equivalent of the Garden Center, which is the CD library, and I've made an opera garden for you, complete with flowers and trees and even a water feature. First of all,

0: From classical 96.3 FM, Letzte Rose, from Flotow's Marta with Anneliese Rotenberger in the role of Lady Harriet Durham. She sang an Irish folk song about the last rose left at the end of summer all alone, but at the end of the song she's joined by Lionel, whom she loves. And just before that, rose music from Bizet's Carmen, Don José's famous aria La Fleur que tu m'as jeté, that was Placido Domingo. The fragrance of the rose that Carmen threw him has remained, even though the flower has withered, and it's making him think of her. In just a moment, I'd like to invite you to come with me to the treed part of our opera garden at Sunday night at the opera.
1: Life's noisy enough. 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

I'm madly in love with this song, and the singer is madly in love with the tree. That's Sprinterfell with Ombra Mai Fu from Handel's Xerxes, a love song to a plane tree which provides such gorgeous shade, and the singer wishes the tree protection from storms and lightning and wind. The other tree in our opera garden tonight is a weeping willow. This is Verdi's Otello. It's a sad, sad song that Desdemona's maid Barbara sang when her love ended badly. And Desdemona is remembering this song while she's getting ready for bed and waiting for Otello, and she's scared. Here's Salce.

0: Renata Tebaldi with Desdemona's Willow Song from Verdi's Otello. Salce, one of the best moments, I think, ever in opera. Love that ends badly, foreshadowed by the symbol of the weeping willow. But meanwhile, more roses have appeared in our Sunday Night at the Opera Opera Garden with the most amazing scent, the presentation of the rose from Richard Strauss's Rosenkavalier in just a moment.
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0: Here's a look at what's happening in the opera world in and around Toronto. In June, the Luminato Festival takes over the city. 10 days in a Madhouse is the Canadian premiere of a contemporary opera inspired by journalist Nellie Bly's groundbreaking 1887 investigation into patient abuse at New York City's Women's Lunatic Asylum. It's by Renee Ort and Hannah Moskowitz, runs June 16th to 21st at the Bluma Appel Theatre on Front Street. Mireille Asselin stars as Nellie Bly. Presenters include Tapestry Opera and Opera Philadelphia, as well as the COC and Luminato. The Toronto Symphony Orchestra presents Beethoven's Ninth Symphony June 11th to 14th at Roy Thompson Hall, with Gustavo Gimeno conducting. The soloists are Amber Braid, Emma Nikolovska, Samir Pirgu, and Yongmin Park. And on June 12th, Luminato presents a free open-air citywide sing-along of the Ode to Joy with a live stream from Roy Thompson Hall to Sankofa Square at Yonge and Dundas. The live stream starts at 7:30, and Ode to Joy will start at around 8:15. Again, more information at luminatofestival.com. Then the Philip Glass Ensemble comes to Toronto to perform excerpts from his early works, Einstein on the Beach, Koyaanis Katsi, and Akhenaten, at Kerner Hall on June 20th, presented by luminatofestival.com. 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Yes, that's the one that includes the famous can-can. That runs June 27th and 28th at Trinity St. Paul's on Bloor Street, fully staged with orchestra. 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

The presentation of the rose scene from Richard Strauss's Der Rosenkavalier. We heard Christa Ludwig as Octavian, Theresa Stich-Randall as Sophie. Octavian was presenting a silver rose to Sophie on behalf of the Baron who is supposed to marry her. Only these two are young and the Baron is old, and the rose has a drop of Persian rose oil in it with this irresistible heavenly fragrance, too strong to be endured, Sophie says, and they fall in love. Roses. Meanwhile, the rose scent has attracted the bumblebees. Look out.

0: And that was the Birds and Bees segment of our opera garden here at Sunday Night at the Opera. My name is Alexa Petrenko. The bee, I bet you never knew that. That was from Rimsky-Korsakov's The Tale of Tsar Saltan, The Flight of the Bumblebee. Bet you never knew that was an opera, but it was. And then we just heard Edita Gruberova in music from Mozart's La Finta Giardiniera, The Pretend Gardener. The song was Gemella Tortorella, Cooing of Doves was involved. Sandrina is an actual countess, but she's dressed up as a gardener. So, you know, she has to do a certain amount of digging and weeding and planting, and her nails are a bit dirty. All right, listen, I hear a fountain. Somebody is splashing in our water feature. We're off to the pond in a moment for a cooling dip amidst the lianas.
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Our Sunday Night Opera Garden here at Classical 96.3 FM. The famous flower duet began that set from Delibes' Lakmé. We heard Joan Sutherland and Jane Berbier. Lakmé and her attendant Malika are taking a dip in this lovely pool, well, our water feature in our opera garden. It's sheltered by lianas, which are sort of like curtains, and it's surrounded by the scent of jasmine and rose. And then after the dip, well, let's dry off in the sun. That was Luciano Pavarotti with a Neapolitan song, O Solo Mio, not technically opera, but, you know, Pavarotti, which sort of makes it so. The song is sung by all tenors, and it's so famous. This is the song that was played at the 1920 Olympics in Antwerp when music for the Italian national anthem could not be found. I'm Alexa Petrenko. Thank you for joining me on a stroll through our opera garden tonight here at Sunday Night at the Opera from Classical 96.3 FM. I'm going to take you out on a gardener's prayer. This is Bryn Terfel with Where'er You Walk from Handel's Semele. Beautiful, beautiful words. Where'er you walk, cool gales shall fan the glade. Trees where you sit shall crowd into a shade. Where'er you tread, the blushing flowers shall rise, and all things flourish where'er you turn your eyes.

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What a beautiful piece of music to settle into. Just put me in a different zone here. That's Twilight Way by Antonín Dvořák. And we heard Leifo Vaansness and his wonderful poetic touch at the piano. Welcome to the show, Sunday at the Piano. I'm your host, Daniel Vnukovsky, settling in here. And what a treat that was. I just feel relaxed and ready to do this show now after hearing that. And it's a different side of Dvorak, right? Of course, we admire all those great orchestral works like the New World Symphony or the Cello Concerto we often feature on our show. But Dvorak was also an accomplished pianist. Yes, he spent years teaching, accompanying singers, playing dance music to earn a living. And his piano music never tries to impress, you know, with thrilling runs, cascades of octaves. Instead, it almost feels like he's taking us with him to the countryside, drawing inspiration from birdsong and all the elements of nature. Next up, I have another great one, the Piano Concerto in G minor. Here we have Svetoslav Richter at the piano in the Bavarian State Orchestra of Munich. And this slow movement, Andante Sostenuto, is perhaps among the most heartfelt pages that he had ever written. Let's have a listen.

0: The music of Dvorak, a simple folk-like melody in that one. That's the second movement of his piano concerto in G minor. We heard Svetozlav Richter and the Bavarian State Orchestra of Munich. I'm your host, Daniel Vnukovsky, and I was listening to, a little bit of what Dvorak was doing there. And let's just try to invent some kind of folk melody right here at our studio piano. And what Dvorak does is he often embellishes that melody just a little bit, so we could add something to the right-hand melody. And like that, we could write a set of variations on a simple melody and just turn something folk-like into something very deeply moving or choral-like. That's the magic of Dvorak. And next up, we're going to celebrate some of the music of the night, the nocturne genre, which was invented by John Field and later taken to a whole new level in the music of Frédéric Chopin. I'm going to play one of my favorite nocturnes and also enjoy some of the piano discography of Raphael Blechacz. I'll tell you about him. We'll shine a little spotlight on this wonderful emerging star.
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A beautiful nocturne, number 14 in F sharp minor, opus 48, number 2. Rafał Blechacz at the piano. That's the winner of the 2005 International Chopin Competition in Warsaw. And the victory was absolutely overwhelming that the jury didn't even award the second prize. He won the first there, and that almost never happens. And what's unique about Rafał Blechacz is that he didn't come into the world as this flashy celebrity pianist, you know, with 100,000 followers. Instead, he was very humble, and that's why the jury decided that his performance really stood out among his peers. Beautiful performance there. And, you know, as I listen to that music, I like Blechacz's style because he never engages in overindulgence. Let me give you an example. You take that melody. It's quite simple. A ripple of triplets in the left hand,

You see, I'm purposefully messing around with the rhythm and making it very over-sentimentalized and very exaggerated. And you see how it just doesn't work. And if we add that steady pulse... keep it simple. It just comes to life right there. And we're going to play another one of the great works of Chopin, the Sparkling Rondo that closes the Piano Concerto No. 1. Here's Rafael Blechacz once again and the Concertgebouw Orchestra of Amsterdam.

0: The Piano Concerto No. 1, that is the sparkling finale that closes the work, the music of Frédéric Chopin, Rafał Blechacz at the piano and the Concertgebouw Orchestra of Amsterdam. A happy finale! That is based on a very lively, joyous Polish dance called the Krakowiak, which is characterized by these syncopated rhythms, kind of strong beat, weak beat, and then an offbeat here and there. Very vibrant dance, and Rafał brings out all those thrilling, flourishing runs right to the end. Sunday at the Piano, I'm your host, Daniel Vnukovsky. Let's go back to that stormy artistic world of Beethoven, and when he composes in that key of C minor, whether it's the famous Symphony No. 5 or something like the Pathetic Piano Sonata, he means it. He means drama. He means stormy skies, and I have Louis Lochty at the piano next up for one of those sections.
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That's the close to the famous Pathetique Sonata, the music that really catapulted Beethoven on the forefront of major composers at the time. That stormy passion, that turbulence, that unpredictability, that restless energy really brought out, a different side of the piano sonata that was never heard before. Louis Lotti at the piano there. All right, welcome to Sunday at the Piano. I'm your host, Daniel Vnukovsky, and next up we have one of the great late works of Brahms for solo piano, a set of intermezzos, Opus 117. Brahms now fully established, well-respected all throughout Europe and beyond, and here he wrote these works that he called Lullabies of My Sorrows. He felt alienated in some ways. Here is the number two, which really brings out that feeling of sorrow. It's in B flat minor, which is a very dark key. And right there in the right hand, you can hear something very wistful, almost like wiping away tears, that melody. Here's Stephen Hoff at the piano.

quite ghoulish music, wouldn't you say? That's late Brahms, very typical of that period in his writing. What he called Lullabies of My Sorrows, Opus 117, number 2, Stephen Hoff at the piano. And I love that interpretation because Brahms requires incredible pedal control. So we have three pedals at the piano, and the third one sustains the sound. I put the right pedal down, and that music is held. No matter what I play now, everything is held. And if you hold that right pedal too long, things become muddy, especially, you know, if the harmony changes like this. I guess it'll work in a, you know, a Kubrick movie, but not for Brahms. For Brahms, you want to get that pedal change just right. And that's what Stephen Hoff does so well in that interpretation. Well, it's been a joy hosting this show. I'm your host, Daniel Vnukovsky, signing off, wishing you peaceful thoughts for the rest of your night. Be sure to tune in to Marilyn Lightstone's Nocturne up next to enjoy some spoken word together with your favorite classics. And keep that dial on the New Classical FM. We'll see you at another edition of Sunday at the Piano.

I'm Marilyn Lightstone, and I'm your host here at Nocturne from the New Classical 96.3 FM, where our first performers tonight are cellist Gauthier Capuçon and pianist Michel Dalberto, who, from the beginning of his career, has been acknowledged as one of the foremost interpreters of Schubert and Mozart, while Liszt, Debussy, Fauré, Schumann, and Ravel are also among his favorite composers. A keen sportsman, he regularly skis in Savoy and Switzerland, and frequently scuba dives. So you see, dear listener, proof. One need not be obsessed to be brilliant. Balance is all. The golden mean. Here's Camille Saint-Saëns' Prière for Cello and Piano, Opus 158.

A charming thing that was from Hector Berlioz, The Dance of the Sylphs, Louis Frémaux conducting the City of Birmingham Symphony Orchestra, which followed the Nocturne from a Moorside Suite by Gustav Holst, David Lloyd-Jones taking the podium for the Northern Sinfonia. Michel D'Alberto and Gauthier Capuçon opened tonight's show with a lovely prayer for cello and piano, Opus 158 by Camille Saint-Saëns. Such great stuff. Hello there. I'm Marilyn Lightstone, and I'm tickled that you decided to join me this evening. Surfing the musical airwaves of the night is much more enjoyable when sharing the experience with other like-minded folk. This is a short poem by Cholet Volpe, a beautiful woman I sat across the table from at a birthday dinner recently. Cholet now lives in California, but she is originally from Iran. I did not know, till poring over my poetry books, that she is a published poet. She calls this piece Home. The afternoon sun wears the Persian rug's ruby flowers. Rain-scented breeze plays with blue cotton drapes. The black lab, a puddle on the floor. The boy, cuddled in the green couch's arms, reads the adventures of Sinbad. The girl tastes Latin words, wrinkles her nose, spits them out. Grandmother listens, humming a long-forgotten tune. Thank you, Cholet. I'm Marilyn Lightstone, and you're listening to Nocturne from the New Classical 96.3 FM and the sweetest music either side of midnight. On to the nightingale, one of the birds of Ottorino Respighi, the Minneapolis Symphony Orchestra directed by Antal Doratti. But first, here's a little snippet about the man that I think puts things rather neatly. Ottorino Respighi maintained an uneasy relationship with Mussolini's fascist party during his later years, vouching for more outspoken critics such as Arturo Toscanini, which allowed them to work on under the regime. Feste Romani, the third part of his Roman trilogy, has been seen by many as a response to the regime's demands to glorify Italy under the fascists. However, as with much of the work of Shostakovich, the celebration is ambiguous, if not satirical.

The Real Orchestra Sinfonica de Sevilla, conducted by Edmond Colomer, accompanied harpist Isabel Moretti, the Adagio from Joaquin Rodrigo's Concierto d'Aranjuez, before which we had Sergei Rachmaninoff's Hymn of Praise from his Liturgy of St. John Chrysostom, the Russian State Symphony Capella, directed by Valery Polyansky. Preceded by Ottorino Respighi's The Birds, the Nightingale in this case, the Minneapolis Symphony Orchestra in the sure hands of Antal Doratti. Let's do the email thing, shall we? mlightstone@classical963fm.com. This is a good, fun poem by Sujata Bhatt, who was born in India in 1956. It's called Love in a Bathtub. Years later, we'll remember the bathtub, the position of the taps, the water slippery as if a bucketful of eels had joined us. We'll be old, our children grown up, but we'll remember the water sloshing out, the useless soap, the mountain of wet towels. Remember the bathtub in Belfast? We'll prod each other. I've seen a photograph of Sujati, and she looks like she stepped out of a mogul miniature painting. You know the one I mean, the kind with elephants and lots of garden pavilions. She's got the biggest eyes you ever saw, I kid you not. Here's Franz Kromer's Symphony No. 2, the Adagio, Matthias Bamert conducting the London Mozart Players.

0: Antonin Dvorak's Symphony No. 7 in D minor, the Poco Adagio, with Maris Jansons conducting the Oslo Philharmonic Orchestra, which followed the Adagio from Franz Kromer's Symphony No. 2, the London Mozart Players under Matthias Bamert. I'm Marilyn Lightstone, and thank you for hanging out with us here at the new Classical 96.3 FM, where this little piece from Louis Jenkins' A Place for Everything is going to take us into a very short break, after which, on hour number two of Nocturne, we're going to have a lot more wonderful music. Now, I can't say fairer than that, can I? My father owned a large, three-bladed brass propeller that he saved for years. Its worth was obvious. It was just that it lacked an immediate application, since we didn't own a boat and lived hundreds of miles from any large bodies of water. The propeller survived all purges and cleanings, living, like royalty, a life of lonely privilege, mounted high on a garage wall.
1: Anthony Quinn, president of the Canadian Association of Retired Persons.
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Well, hello again. I'm Marilyn Lightstone, and three cheers to you for remaining true to us over the break. But then you know you're guaranteed another whole hour of the best music ever here on Nocturne from the New Classical 96.3 FM. We just heard the Andante from Antonio Rossetti's Concerto for Two Horns in F Major. Holger Schroeter-Siebeck conducting the SWR Symphony Orchestra, Baden-Baden und Freiburg, featuring two phenomenal horn players, Klaus Wallendorf and Sarah Willis. While bringing us back from the break, pianist Raphael Bleckage gave us Frédéric Chopin's Prelude in D-flat, The Raindrop. An exquisite piece. This is from Stephen Dobin's poem, Confession. The Nazi within me wants uniforms for everyone. He wants them to wash their hands, sit up straight, pay strict attention. He wants to make certain they say yes when he says yes, no when he says no. He imagines everyone sitting in straight chairs. People all over the world sitting in straight chairs. Are you ready? He asks them. They say they are ready. Are you ready to be happy? He asks them. They say they are ready to be happy. The Nazi within me wants everyone to be happy. But not too happy. And definitely not noisy. No singing, no dancing, no carrying on. Lots of luck. And to take us to another world entirely, the soulful voice of Netanya Davrat with a traditional Yiddish viglied, a cradle song. You know something? The word lullaby has done yeoman service over the centuries, but I think I prefer cradle song. What do you think?

And wasn't that a charmer? The Ensemble Wien Berlin, dear listener, with Joseph Rheinberger's Nonette in E-flat, Opus 139, the Adagio Molto, preceded by Beethoven's String Quartet in A Major, Opus 18, Number 5, the Andante, featuring the Tokyo String Quartet, which came right after Natanya Davrat's lovely cradle song. This poem is by the great American poet Theodore Rutke. It's called Night Journey. Now as the train bears west, its rhythm rocks the earth, and from my Pullman berth I stare into the night while others take their rest. Bridges of iron lace, a suddenness of trees, a lap of mountain mist all cross my line of sight. Then a bleak wasted place, and a lake below my knees. Full on my neck, I feel the straining at a curve. My muscles move with steel. I wake in every nerve. I watch a beacon swing from dark to blazing bright. We thunder through ravines and gullies washed with light. Beyond the mountain pass, mist deepens on the pane. We rush into a rain that rattles double glass. Wheels shake the roadbed stone. The pistons jerk and shove. I stay up half the night to see the land I love. Getting in just under the wire, dear listener, Wolfgang Amadeus with his Piano Concerto No. 17 in G, the Andante, Leif Ove Andsnes, and the Norwegian Chamber Orchestra.

meditation from Edward Elgar's The Light of Life, Yondani Butt conducting the Royal Philharmonic Orchestra. Prior to which, we enjoyed Leif Ove Andsnes' interpretation of Mozart's Piano Concerto No. 17 in G, the Andante. Ah, yes, it is getting to be that time again, I know. The one where I slip away into the night, in anticipation of meeting up again tomorrow night at 11, here on Nocturne, with another 2 hours of your favorite music for relaxing and romancing. But first, let me pass this on. It's from quote collector Ed Howe. As we grow older, we find our admiration increasing for the girl who can't play without the music she has left at home. In the Still of the Night, coming up next on the New Classical 96.3 FM. Until we meet again, I'm Marilyn Lightstone.

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1: 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Maya came to Covenant House when she had nowhere else to go. 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
1: Does it feel to you like AI is taking over? 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
1: Does it feel to you like AI is taking over? 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

0: Good morning, and welcome to Classical Mornings on the new Classical FM. I'm Jean Stillwell. It's Monday, June 15th. We may be heading into somewhat rainy week, but with warmer temperatures and the fresh green landscapes that June brings, there's still plenty to look forward to. Sometimes a little rain is exactly what a new week needs to help everything flourish. Before we get to music, Lisa Edwards has traffic, and Christine Ross, well, she's got the 6 o'clock news.
1: Well, we've got a little bit of overnight construction to start your Monday morning. The westbound 401 Express at Dixie. We've got a couple of right lanes blocked. Your express ramp to here, Ontario, shut down. 400 northbound at 5th Line. Two left lanes blocked for construction. Westbound QA at the 427. Two right lanes blocked. And at Guelph Line, three right lanes taken out. The Millwood stretch between Overlea and Donlands closed for police activity. And Mortimer also closed at Donlands for police activity. 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
0: Good morning. I'm Christine Ross with the 6 o'clock news on the new Classical FM. It is Monday, June 15th. A sun cloud mix, 20 degrees for the high today, gusty winds, a bit warmer tomorrow with the chance of afternoon showers. In Toronto now, it is just 10 degrees. In breaking news overnight, the United States and Iran have reached an initial agreement to end the war and reopen the Strait of Hormuz. Donald Trump confirms it's a great deal and has authorized an end to the U.S. naval blockade of Iranian ports. ABC News correspondent Martha Raddatz with more on the significance of the agreement.
2: The strait will open quickly, but they will have to check for mines. But I think the thing to remember here is this is the very beginning. This is a memorandum of understanding between these two countries. President Trump has said, you know, they promise not to have a nuclear weapon, but they really have a long way to go on this.
0: That's Martha Raddatz of ABC News. There is word from Iran that the implementation of the agreement would not start until the signing, which a statement from Pakistan says will take place Friday in Switzerland. But just this morning, Israel's defense minister says Israel will not withdraw from land seized in Lebanon, putting the deal in question. Canada's prime minister is heading to southeastern France after visiting Ireland on the weekend and is commenting on the deal reached to end the Iran war. On social media today, Mark Carney writes in a post, "Canada welcomes the new agreement between the U.S. and Iran, and we extend our gratitude to Pakistan, Qatar, and regional partners for their roles in facilitating negotiations." Carney is set to meet today with both the presidents of the European Council and the European Commission before attending a working dinner on geopolitical and economic issues. Donald Trump is expected to attend this year's summit, but it's unknown whether Carney will meet with Trump, although Canada-U.S. Trade Minister Dominic LeBlanc and U.S. Trade Representative Jameson Greer are set to connect on the summit sidelines. A procession for fallen Toronto Police Constable Mark Pinizzotto has been held, with colleagues escorting his body from the office of the Chief Coroner in North York to a funeral home in Thornhill. Among those attending Sunday's procession, Toronto Police Association President Clayton Campbell.
3: It's all about Mark and his family. He's a hero. Mark's a hero. And when most of us were sleeping in bed, he was out there executing a high-risk search warrant, and it cost him his life. We're here to honor him and his family.
0: An 18-year member of Toronto Police Service, Pinizzotto was also a married father of two and a former elite hockey player. Meantime, the funeral for OPP Constable Taryn Bally, who was killed last week, has been scheduled. The 29-year-old was struck by a vehicle in the northern Ontario town of Hearst as officers carried out an investigation. Police say in a news release that the service will take place Thursday morning at the Mississauga Sports and Entertainment Center. It will not be open to the public, but Bally's family, as well as other police officers, military members, and other dignitaries, are expected to attend. On the world markets, shares have soared in Europe and Asia after a tentative deal was announced on ending the Iran war and reopening the Strait of Hormuz. European stocks opened higher, and benchmarks in Tokyo and Seoul gained more than 5%. Oil prices have dropped more than $4 a barrel, but it may take months for oil prices to stabilize after disruptions from the war caused them to surge, pushing costs up on gas and other products. U.S. futures are showing triple-digit gains, and the Canadian dollar is trading at 71.58 cents U.S. In sports, the Stanley Cup goes to the Carolina Hurricanes, who beat the Vegas Golden Knights 3-0. to take the best of seven championship series 4-2. The Jays are off today after losing 2 out of 3 against the Yankees here in the city on the weekend. Jays visit the Boston Red Sox for 3 beginning tomorrow night. It was a tough loss for Toronto's WNBA team as the Tempo lost to the visiting Atlanta Dream 102-77. Tempo will visit Indiana tomorrow night. In golf, American Bud Cauley won the RBC Canadian Open in rain and wind in Caledon for his first PGA Tour title 8 years after his career nearly ended in a car crash. And in World Cup action, Sweden beat Tunisia 5-1, Germany embarrassed Curaçao 7-1, Ivory Coast upset Ecuador 1-0, and Japan and the Netherlands played to a 2-2 draw. Classical FM weather, a sun cloud mix, 20 degrees for today's high, gusty winds, partly cloudy, and 13 degrees tonight. Tomorrow, sun cloud mix, 40% chance of afternoon showers, maybe a storm, gusty winds continue, a high of 23 with just a touch of humidity. In Toronto now, it is 10 degrees, 11 this hour in Cobourg, 7 degrees in Collingwood. I'm Christine Ross, news next at 7 o'clock on the new Classical FM.
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None other than the great Glenn Gould with Variation 9 from Bach's Goldberg Variations, the Canone alla Terza, or Canon at the Third. While the canon unfolds between two voices entering a third apart, there's also a third musical line weaving through the texture, creating a wonderful sense of conversation and balance. Welcome to Classical Mornings. I'm Jean Stillwell. We've got a lovely variety of music to share with you this hour, including music by Alexander Borodin and, of course, our breakfast brew with Bach. I'm so glad you've chosen to spend part of your morning with us. And this morning, I'm pairing Bach with an Ethiopian Yirgacheffe latte, a premium Arabica coffee grown in the highlands of southern Ethiopia. It's celebrated for its elegance and complexity. In my cup this morning, two shots of espresso topped with hot steamed milk. Alongside it, J.S. Bach's suite in G minor, the Gavotte en Rondeau, performed by guitarist Jason Viau. There's something especially intimate about hearing Bach on the guitar. Jason Viau brings warmth and clarity to this graceful dance movement, making it a lovely companion for the start of a new week.

0: wonderful music by Alexander Borodin, the Polovtsian Dances from Prince Igor, with the New York Philharmonic and Fabulous Tempo conducted by Leonard Bernstein. It's 6:14 on Classical Mornings. I'm your host, Jean Stillwell. We've got music by Antonin Dvorak coming up, the Humoresque No. 7, with the marvelous violinist Itzhak. It's the sweetest sound, Itzhak Perlman. And Yo-Yo Ma playing the cello with the Boston Symphony Orchestra, conducted by Seiji Ozawa. But first, we're going to turn to Lisa with a traffic update.
1: Still construction causing delays this morning on the westbound 401, the Express at Dixie. We've got a couple of right lanes blocked. And if you're on the QEW westbound past the 427, two right lanes blocked eastbound through here, Ontario. Also a couple of right lanes blocked. Again, watch for those slowdowns. In town, Millwood between Overlay and Donlands. We've got a closure. We've got police activity in place. And Mortimer closure at Donlands also for police activity. 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I'm Lisa Edwards with traffic on the new Classical FM.
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Wonderfully melodic music by Antonin Dvorak, Imeresk in number 7, with Itzhak Perlman violinist, Yo-Yo Ma cellist, and the Boston Symphony Orchestra, all conducted by Seiji Ozawa. 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And now we're going to turn to music by Felix Mendelssohn, the piano trio number 1 in D minor. We're going to hear the second movement with Joshua Bell, violinist, Jeremy Denk at the piano, and Stephen Isselis, cellist.

beautiful choral music. I don't know when I last heard this. This is Toivo Kula, is the composer, Finnish composer. A piece called Prayer with the Tapiola Chamber Choir and Friends of Kula. Hannu Nordensen was the composer. We're going to turn this right around now and hear some Scarlatti. Baroque music, gorgeous. Sonata in F minor, the Andante Moderato, with Yuja Wang at the piano.

0: Norwegian composer Edvard Grieg and Nitra Stans from Peer Gynt, with the Berlin Philharmonic and Jeffrey Tate conducting. It's 6:43 on Classical Mornings. I'm your host, Jean Stillwell. We've got some Respighi coming up. The Ancient Airs and Dances Suite Number 1, the Villanelle from that, with the Vancouver Radio Orchestra and Mario Bernardi conducting. But first, we're going to turn to Lisa to get a traffic update.
1: The 410 northbound approaching Mayfield, we had a crash very quickly come and go. That right lane actually just reopened, but if you're heading through the area, might see a couple of minor delays. Eastbound Gardner approaching Islington, stall off the right side, and keep in mind a little bit of construction still westbound on the 401 and the express at Dixie. Two right lanes are blocked. Millwood between Overly and Donlands, a closure for police activity. Mortimer closure at Donlands, again, for police activity in place. During the FIFA World Cup, traffic downtown will be heavy. Skip the stress by taking transit, traveling off-peak, and checking routes in advance. A message from the city of Toronto. I'm Lisa Edwards with traffic on the new Classical FM.
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0: beautiful, sweeping, long phrases, Johannes Brahms, from the German Requiem, How Lovely Are Thy Dwellings. Robert Spano conducted the Atlanta Choir and Symphony Orchestra. Now we're going to turn to Lisa with traffic, and Christine Ross has the 7 o'clock news.
1: Collision-free so far this morning along your major highways. A couple of heavy spots, though, if you are heading out on the westbound 401. First off, coming out of the Whippy Ajax area. Then we've also got some heaviness as you make your way through Pickering, past White's Road through Port Union. Lane realignment again, so keep it in mind. We've got a couple of heavier spots along that stretch of highway. We're getting a little bit busier coming into Scarborough, DVP, south of the 401 through to about Eglinton. Heavier delays. Keep in mind, Millwood between Overlea and Donlands, a closure for police activity, and Mortimer closure at Donlands also for police activity. During the FIFA World Cup, traffic downtown will be heavy. Skip the stress by taking transit, traveling off-peak, and checking routes in advance. A message from the City of Toronto. I'm Lisa Edwards with traffic on the New Classical FM.
2: 7 o'clock. Good morning. I'm Christine Ross with news on the New Classical FM. It is Monday, June 15th. Suncloud mix, 20 degrees for today's high. Gusty winds developing. A bit warmer tomorrow with the chance of afternoon showers. In Toronto right now, it is 10 degrees. Donald Trump is touting what he calls a great deal that he made with Iran. The U.S. president is also claiming it will bring peace and security to the entire region. Karen Waugh of ABC News reports from Washington.
3: Trump saying that he ordered the immediate removal of the United States naval blockade on Iranian ports. He says the strait will reopen entirely and toll-free after the deal is signed later this week, saying, "Ships of the world, start your engines. Let the oil flow." Iranian officials confirming the deal, which is set to be signed in Switzerland on Friday. Vice President J.D. Vance is expected to attend. Karen Hua, ABC News, Washington.
2: There are challenges, including word from Israel's defense minister insisting that Israel would hold on to land seized in Lebanon as Israel defense forces battle the Hezbollah terror organization. Meantime, Russian forces have launched a major attack on Ukraine overnight, targeting Kyiv and Kharkiv with hundreds of drones and missiles. Ukrainian President Volodymyr Zelensky says at least 10 people have been killed, dozens wounded. The assault damaged civilian sites and a religious landmark in Kyiv, where while Ukraine's Air Force intercepted many of the aerial targets. The attacks follow phone calls Donald Trump had on Sunday with both Zelensky and Russian leader Vladimir Putin. Zelensky is calling for decisive action from G7 countries whose leaders are set to discuss the war at a summit in southeastern France. Here in Toronto, one person has been taken to hospital with serious injuries after reports of a pedestrian-involved crash on the Leaside Bridge just before 1 this morning. And we've learned the Special Investigations Unit is investigating it. The SIU is an arm's-length agency called in to investigate whenever police are involved in an incident that results in death, serious injury, allegations of sexual assault, and/or the discharge of a firearm. Six people remained in hospital yesterday following a crash that killed five children on Friday in Mapleton Township, northwest of Kitchener-Waterloo. A van carrying 10 people, including the children's parents and grandparents, collided with an SUV. Police say the children who died were from Elmira and were aged 4, 6, 8, 10, and 12. The driver of the SUV, who was the sole occupant, was critically injured. OPP say there is a rural traffic safety enforcement blitz this week, but that the timing with the crash is simply a tragic coincidence. From 2021 until last year, almost 5,000 car crashes were recorded, and about a quarter of those were intersection-related. The beloved movie critic and former arts reporter for NBC's Today Show has died at the age of 100. Gene Shalit was known for his puffy hair, oversized handlebar mustache, and a love for puns.
4: Don't forego Fargo. 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
2: Shalit joined the American Morning News program back in 1970 and became arts editor 3 years later. Shalit was instrumental in changing the balance of critical power in America, moving it from print to TV. He was regularly mocked on Saturday Night Live and made cameos on shows like Sesame Street. Gene Shalit was predeceased by his wife, and he had six children. On the world markets, Asian shares ended the day in positive territory, the Nikkei in Japan by 5% on news of a deal to end the Iran war. European stocks are also in the green, as are U.S. futures, and the loonie is trading overseas now at 71.58 cents U.S. In sports, the visiting Carolina Hurricanes beat the Vegas Golden Knights 3-0 to win the franchise's second Stanley Cup. The Hurricanes won the best of seven series 4-2, winning 3 in a row after trailing the series 2-1. The Jays are off tonight after losing 8-3 to the Yankees. Jays go on the road to visit the Boston Red Sox beginning tomorrow night. Toronto Tempo losing 102-77 to the Atlanta Dream and next visit the Indiana Fever tomorrow night. And there are 4 World Cup matches on today's schedule, all of which are being played in the United States. Classical FM weather, a sun cloud mix, just 20 degrees for today's high. Gusty winds develop this afternoon. 13 degrees tonight under partly cloudy sky. And tomorrow we start out with a sun cloud mix. There is a chance of afternoon showers, maybe even a storm with gusty winds. A high 23 with just a touch of humidity. In Toronto now, 10 degrees. In Cobourg, it is 12 degrees. And in Collingwood this hour, 7 degrees. I'm Christine Ross. 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

That was J.S. Bach's Concerto in D Minor for Organ and Strings, featuring Bart Jacobs and Les Moffatti. Jacobs' recording of Bach's organ concertos received the Diapason d'Or de l'Année of one of France's most prestigious

Morning. Some sports, some music, a touch of Toronto, and a chance to test your trivia knowledge. We hope you'll join us for that at 7:30. Also this hour, music by Trevor Jones' score to The Last of the Mohicans, featuring Daniel Day-Lewis in one of his most memorable film roles, along with some Beethoven, still to come. But first, we're going to turn to the 18th century and the elegant charm of André-Ernest Modeste Grétry from Grétry's Suite Rococo. This is Chasse. It's marked allegro, music full of buoyancy and forward motion, with a lightness and grace that make it especially engaging. The cellist is Franz Sprengel, and the ensemble is the Belgian Chamber Orchestra I Fiamminghi, conducted by Rudolf Vertin.

0: music from the classical era by Modeste Gretry, Chasse from Suite Rococo, with Franz Sprengel, cellist, Ifia Mingi, conducted by Rudolf Werten. Let's see now. It is 7:15 on Classical Mornings. I'm your host, Jean Stillwell. Trevor Jones, movie music, The Last of the Mohicans, The Kiss from that, with La Pietà and Angèle Dubois, violinist, coming up. But first, we're going to turn to Lisa with a traffic update.
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2: The 401 eastbound delays this morning off the 410 through Dixie. We've got slowdowns past the 427 through Dixon, Martin Grove. Also delays this morning on the westbound 401 as you continue through the 412 on to Salem. We've got Pickering delays as a result of lane realignment. You're going to find heaviness anywhere from White's Road through Port Union. Don Valley and the Gardner Expressway both remain collision free. Millwood between Overly and Donlands, a closure for police activity. Mortimer closure at Donlands and Atwell at Carlingview. We've got a collision. 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I'm Lisa Edwards with traffic on the new Classical FM.
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Prolific composer of fabulous movies. Last of the Mohicans, that was Trevor Jones, the kiss from that, with La Pietà and Angèle Dubois, violinist. The New Classical FM is the official radio sponsor of the National Ballet of Canada's 2026 season at the Four Seasons Centre for the Performing Arts. The ballet that's currently taking place is Mad Adam, from on now until the 21st. 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Now, this ballet features original music by Max Richter. Wayne McGregor's Mad Adam returns to Toronto after a sensational 2022 premiere. I saw it over the weekend. It is unbelievable. The choreography is just genius. Max Richter wrote a beautiful score with breathtaking visuals and sublime choreography inspired by Margaret Atwood's novel trilogy, Oryx and Craig, The Year of the Flood, and Mad Adam. This is an unforgettable production for our time. For tickets, you can go to national.ballet.ca and have a fabulous time. Now we're going to turn to music by Beethoven. The opening movement from the Piano Sonata No. 7 in D major, with Lucas Debargue at the piano.

Wonderfully dramatic music there by Beethoven. The Piano Sonata No. 7 in D major. We heard the opening movement with Lucas DeBargue at the piano. It's 7:31 on Classical Mornings. We're going to take a caller to play the quiz of the Bumblebee during this piece by Mozart, the third movement from the Horn Concerto No. 3 in E flat major, with Louis-Philippe Marsolet playing the horn and Les Violons du Roi conducted by Mathieu Lussier.

0: Lively music there by Mozart, the Horn Concerto No. 3 in E flat major. We heard the third movement with Louis-Philippe Marsolet playing the horn, Les Violons du Roi with Mathieu Lussier conducting. It's 7:35 on Classical Mornings, and we are playing the Quiz of the Bumblebee. And with me on the phone this morning is Joy, R. Joy and Mike in Trenton. Good morning, guys.
1: Hey,
2: good morning,
1: Jean.
2: How you doing?
1: Jean.
0: Great. I'm terrific. How are you?
3: We're wonderful.
2: I'm awake. That's good.
0: Wow. Well done. And have you had your coffee this morning?
2: No.
3: Tea.
0: Okay. Well, let you know there's good caffeine in tea.
3: Oh, yes.
0: Okay. Are you all set to play?
3: Yes.
0: Okay. Here we go. Canada earned its first ever point at the FIFA Men's World Cup this past Friday. What was the result of Canada's match against Bosnia and Herzegovina?
2: Oh, no.
3: Canada won.
0: No, they didn't. They tied, but that's okay. On to the next one. Which instrument, often associated with jazz, also appears in some 20th century orchestral music? Is it the banjo, the saxophone, or the harmonica?
3: Saxophone.
0: You bet. Which flower is traditionally associated with the month of June? The rose, the poinsettia, or the holly?
3: Rose.
0: Yes. What does it mean to be meticulous, careful and attentive to detail, quick to change your mind, or willing to take risks?
2: Meticulous.
0: Yes, it does. Which company is currently performing at Toronto's Four Seasons Centre for the Performing Arts? The Canadian Opera Company, the National Ballet of Canada, or Tafel Music?
3: Canadian Opera Company.
0: And the next question, I'm going to ask you one more question. In an orchestra, which section does the flute belong to? Brass, strings, or woodwinds?
3: Woodwinds.
0: Yes, it does. Now, look, I got to ask you one more question. You better get this right. Which Toronto venue is home to many concerts presented by the Royal Conservatory of Music? Is it Roy Thomson Hall, Kerner Hall, or Massey Hall?
3: I think it's Kerner.
0: Yes, there you go. 5 out of 5. Woohoo! No, you got, let's see. When I asked you 7 questions, you got 5 out of 7.
3: Then,
0: and the one you didn't get, the company that's currently performing at the Toronto's Four Seasons Centre for the Performing Arts is the National Ballet of Canada. And the score for Canada and Bosnia and Herzegovina was a 1-1 draw.
3: Okay.
0: Yeah, but you know what? We got our first point ever at the FIFA Men's World. Woohoo! So congratulations. You got 2 mugs, and it's very exciting. That means you can both have a coffee at the same time, or tea, as the case may be.
3: Great.
2: Well, I would have had more answers if you'd asked me about disclosure date.
0: Well, you know what? I can't ask you about it because I don't know anything about it. So you guys have a great time in the meantime. And thanks so much for playing and having such a great sense of humor.
3: Thank you. Love your show. Thank you.
0: Thank you very much. Bye-bye.

0: Charming music by François-Joseph Gossec, the Gavotte, with Yves Yamingi and Rudolf Wilton conducting. It's 7:46 on Classical Mornings. I'm your host, Jean Stillwell. We've got music by Fritz Kreisler coming up. Liebeslied, arranged by Rachmaninoff and played by Sergei Rachmaninoff at the piano. But first, a traffic update with Lisa.
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2: The 401 eastbound collectors at Highway 410. We've got a crash currently sitting in the right lane. We've also got a couple of heavier delays eastbound on the 401 past the 427 through Kipling, a few slowdowns through Keele, and if you're on the westbound 401. Delays coming out of Pickering. We've also got slowdowns this morning as you make your way from Markham Road. Current collectors on past the DVP through Leslie. Making your way along the Don Valley south of the 401 through Eglinton, your normal volume. Millwood between Overlea and Donlands, a closure for police activity. Mortimer also closed at Donlands for police activity. 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

0: Wonderful playing there by Milos on the guitar, and that was Gerardo Matos Rodriguez, La Compartita. It is, we are going up to 8 o'clock, but first we're going to throw to Lisa with traffic, and Christine Ross has the 8 o'clock news.
1: We've got one problem on the go this morning on the Gardner Expressway eastbound past Jamison. A stall vehicle blocking the right lane. We've got heavier delays on approach. And keep in mind, a busy drive eastbound on the 401 as you make your way off the 410 through Dixie. We've got slowdowns getting heavier this morning past the 427 on through the 400. Also busy this morning westbound on the 401 coming into Scarborough. Typical delays, DVP south of the 401 through to about Don Mills. And making your way along in-town roadways, Millwood between Overlea and Donlands, a closure for police activity, and Mortimer closed at Donlands for police activity. During the FIFA World Cup, traffic downtown will be heavy. Skip the stress by taking transit, traveling off-peak, and checking routes in advance. A message from the City of Toronto. I'm Lisa Edwards with traffic on the New Classical FM.
0: Good morning. I'm Christine Ross with the 8 o'clock news on the New Classical FM. It is Monday, June 15th. The sun cloud mix for today, just 20 degrees for the high. Gusty winds will develop a bit warmer tomorrow with the chance of afternoon showers. In Toronto now, just 10 degrees. As we have been reporting, the United States and Iran have reached an initial agreement to end the war and reopen the Strait of Hormuz. Donald Trump confirms it's a great deal and has authorized an end to the U.S. naval blockade of Iranian ports. ABC News Chief Global Affairs Correspondent Martha Raddatz with more on the significance of this agreement.
2: The strait will open quickly, but they will have to check for mines. But I think the thing to remember here is this is the very beginning. This is a memorandum of understanding between these two countries. President Trump has said, you know, they promise not to have a nuclear weapon, but they really have a long way to go on this.
0: That's Martha Raddatz of ABC News. There is word from Iran that the implementation of the agreement would not start until the signing, which a statement from Pakistan says could take place Friday in Switzerland. But just this morning, Israel's defense minister says Israel will not withdraw from land seized in Lebanon, putting the deal in question. Ontario emergency room doctors are raising the alarm over hospital overcrowding. Three-quarters of ER physicians say their departments are critically or severely overcrowded, and that patients awaiting beds inside their hospitals are stuck in the ER on nearly every shift. The new polls released today from the Ontario Medical Association also finds that just 30% of the public is confident they'd receive timely ER care if they needed it today, but more than half, 56%, feel certain they'd receive good quality care once they made it through the line. In April, Ontario patients who required hospital admission spent 17.2 hours in the ER. That's more than twice the 8-hour target. And lengths of stay are much shorter for Ontario ER patients who are well enough to go home. A spokesman for this province's health ministry says the province is making large investments in public health, including increasing the hospital sector's budget by 4% for the third year in a row and adding over 3,000 new hospital beds since 2018. For some, the 10th anniversary of Canada legalizing medical assistance in dying might evoke a peaceful memory of their loved one's final moments. Others who long to die but are ineligible for MAID because their sole condition is a mental illness may find the date sinks them further into the pain of waiting. Then there are those who feel shame that this country offers death as a solution to suffering. Evie Wallace says much has changed in the decades since her husband had a medically assisted death, or MAID, back in 2016. That was the year of legalization. Hugh Wallace was diagnosed with non-curable small cell lung cancer and had lived with multiple sclerosis for more than two decades. Evie can remember the collective anxiety in the room, not just for her family, but for the healthcare providers poised to carry out her husband's wish.
3: It is unbelievably peaceful because you're asleep within seconds, and then they do the rest to stop the breathing in the heart. But it is, we could actually see the pain leaving Hugh's face.
0: The 10-year anniversary of medical assistance in dying is on Wednesday. On the world markets, shares have soared in Europe and Asia after a tentative deal was announced on ending the Iran war and reopening the Strait of Hormuz. U.S. futures showing triple-digit gains and the loonie trading overseas at 71.58 cents U.S. In sports, the Stanley Cup goes to the Carolina Hurricanes, who beat the Vegas Golden Knights 3-0 to take the best-of-seven championship series 4-2. The Blue Jays are off today after losing 2 out of 3 against the Yankees in the city on the weekend. The Jays will visit Boston for 3 beginning tomorrow night. A tough loss for Toronto's WNBA team as the Tempo lost to visiting Atlanta Dream 102-77. The Tempo will visit Indiana tomorrow night. And in golf, American Bud Cauley won the RBC Canadian Open in rain and wind in Caledon for his first PGA Tour title, 8 years after his career nearly ended in a car crash. And in World Cup action, Sweden beat Tunisia 5-1, Germany embarrassed Curaçao 7-1, Ivory Coast upsetting Ecuador 1-0, and Japan and the Netherlands play to a 2-2 draw. Classical FM weather, a sun cloud mix, 20 degrees for today's high and windy, partly cloudy, 13 degrees tonight. Tomorrow, a sun cloud mix, chance of afternoon showers, maybe a storm and gusty winds, a high of 23 with a touch of humidity. In Toronto now, a chilly start, 10 degrees. In Cobourg, it is 12 degrees. And in Collingwood this hour, just 8 degrees. I'm Christine Ross. 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

That was the third movement from Cécile Chaminade's Piano Trio No. 1, performed by the Rembrandt Trio. Based in the Netherlands, the ensemble brings a really terrific energy and clarity to the music. And Chaminade's spirited finale is a wonderful reminder of her gift for writing chamber music that's really both elegant and full of life. Welcome to the 8 o'clock hour of Classical Mornings. I'm Jean Stillwell on the new Classical FM. Coming up at 8:30, it's our Arts Update. We'll take a look at the National Ballet of Canada's production of Mad Adam, currently at the Four Seasons Centre, a special fundraising recital by young Canadian pianist Eric Guo as he prepares to begin studies at the Juilliard School, and a quick look ahead to the Toronto Jazz Festival as Toronto's summer arts season continues to unfold. But first, let's head to the Court of King Arthur with music by Henry Purcell. From Purcell's King Arthur, this is Come If You Dare from Act One. Trumpeter Alison Balsam brings her distinctive brilliance and artistry to this bold and ceremonial music, joined by Trevor Pinnock and the English Concert.

0: wonderful music by Henry Purcell, the King Arthur Suite. Come If You Dare from Act One, with that marvelous trumpeter, Alison Balsam. Such a distinct color and sound. Beautiful. Alison Balsam. The English concert was conducted by Trevor Pinnock. It's 8:14 on Classical Mornings. I'm your host, Jean Stillwell. Let's turn to Lisa now with a traffic update.
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2: The northbound 404 collectors past the 401. Three left lanes are blocked with a crash. We've got heavier delays off the northbound DVP from Don Mills, and westbound on the 401. Pretty solid delays. You make your way out of Scarborough onto the northbound 404. Eastbound 401, the slowdown's now past Dixie through the 427, again from Kipling on through Keele. And if you're on the QE or the Gardiner Expressway, we do run problem free. Adelaide approaching Parliament, problems, and Albion west of 27, a collision cleanup. During the FIFA World Cup, traffic downtown will be heavy. Skip the stress by taking transit, traveling off peak, and checking routes in advance. A message from the City of Toronto. I'm Lisa Edwards with traffic on the new Classical FM.
0: It's 8:14 on Classical Mornings. I'm your host, Jean Stillwell. With me on the phone this morning is Tom Mihalik from Tom's Place. Good morning, Tom.
3: Hey, good morning, Jean. I always talked about Kensington Market and my life going up as a young man working for my dad.
0: Sure.
3: Our original store was on Kensington Avenue. And we operated a small clothing store with my dad, and my mom came in to help once in a while.
0: Mm-hmm.
3: But I loved working in the market, and on the same side of the street in Kensington Market, there was a butcher shop that was operated by a friend of ours with his sister and his brother-in-law, and George Vago, his name. His name was George Vago. He operated many other businesses, and he was Hungarian, and so were we. We became very close friends, and we loved him and his family. And he also had a restaurant on Avenue Road, going back 55 years, and it was a French restaurant. And everybody that worked in the restaurant was Hungarian. The name of the restaurant was called Zeev. It was right across from Hyatt Regency.
0: Oh,
3: It wasn't called Four Seasons then.
0: Right,
3: it was called the Hyatt.
0: Sure.
3: And one summer day on a Saturday, he ran into our store and desperately said, "Tommy, can you come and help us out? We need a dishwasher. Our dishwasher quit. And Saturday's a busy day. Would you like to come and help out?"
0: Yeah,
3: and my dad said, "Of course he will." So I ended up on Avenue Road, and I became a dishwasher for 3 months, working on Saturdays for my dad, and also working for George in this beautiful little French restaurant.
0: Wow.
3: And like I said to you, we're all Hungarians.
0: Yes,
3: and we had a lot of fun there, and I was in Europe last year, and his wife passed away, and I couldn't attend the funeral.
0: Mm-hmm.
3: But it was her unveiling yesterday, and I wouldn't have missed that for the world. These were the nicest, nicest people you could ever meet. They were kind. They were generous. They shopped in my store. Big support to my family, my dad, myself. And, you know, that's the kind of people we had in Kensington Market. Kind, generous, thoughtful, and extremely hardworking. And while I was at the unveiling yesterday, everybody said to me, Tommy of all Tommies, we love you on the radio. We love you on the Classical.
0: Aww.
3: You're doing such a fine job with Gene. And yes, I'm proud to be on with you, Gene. And I'm so glad when customers mention us that they heard us, and they coming and support me after all these years.

0: you know, the beginning. Every time I look back, the market has changed. The people have changed.
1: Sure.
0: I would like to get a little bit of that old-fashioned feeling that we had come back, because those were great times, fabulous times.
1: Wonderful.
0: Let's have some of it.
1: Yeah.
0: Please come down to Tom's Place and 190 Baldwin Street. We'll give you some of the old world, make you look better, and that's what we do the best.
1: Absolutely.
0: Thank you, Gene.
1: Thank you, Tom.
0: Thank you again.
1: It's a pleasure. 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Join the excitement to win an incredible $570 shopping spree. 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And Tom will give you that sense of family, of community, of good warm feelings when you go down to Tom's Place. You know something? That's guaranteed, as well as those great prices. Get yourself down there, Tom's Place. He's going to suit you.
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The waltz from the Serenade for Strings in C major with the Moscow soloists and Yuri Bashmet conducting. 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And now we're going to turn to music by Pauline Viardot-Garcia, Hi Luli, with Esther Abrami Ensemble, Lavinia Meyer playing the harp, and Esther Abrami, violin.

very sweet, sorrowful song there by Ottorini Respighi, The Birds, and it was The Dove from The Birds, with Orchestre Symphonique de Laval and Alain Trudel conducting. It's 8:35 on Classical Mornings. I'm your host, Jean Stillwell, and it is time for the Arts Update. So the National Ballet of Canada's production of Mad Adam continues this week at the Four Seasons Centre for the Performing Arts through to June 21st. It's based on Margaret Atwood's acclaimed trilogy and choreographed by Wayne McGregor. The ballet features music by Max Richter, which is sensational, by the way, and explores themes of humanity, technology, and survival. Now, I had the opportunity to see the production on opening weekend, and it's certainly a striking addition to the company's repertoire. Tickets and information are available at national.ballet.ca. Also this week, one of Canada's most promising young pianists, Eric Guo, spelled G-U-O, will perform a special fundraising recital titled From Chopin to Juilliard. The concert takes place on Friday, June 19th at the Redwood Theatre, which is located at 1300 Girard Street East. The recital will help support Eric as he prepares to begin studies at the Juilliard School in New York City. It's a wonderful opportunity to hear an extraordinary young artist while supporting the next chapter of his musical journey. And looking ahead, the Toronto Jazz Festival's just around the corner, bringing outstanding Canadian and international artists to venues across the city. It's another sign that Toronto's summer festival season is well underway. And now we're going to have some music by Pauline Viardot-Garcia. Actually, we're going to start... I'm in the wrong place entirely. We're going to have music by Giovanni Paisiello, the Mandolin Concerto in E-flat major, the third movement, with Il Giardino Armonico, Avi Avatol, mandolinist, and Giovanni Antonini conducting.

0: Beautiful music by Frédéric Chopin, the final movement, Le Largo, from the Cello Sonata in G minor, beautifully played by Yuja Wang at the piano and Gauthier Capuçon, cellist. It's 8:45 on Classical Mornings. I'm your host, Jean Stillwell. We've got music by Muzio Clementi coming up, Batte Batte, introduction, Andante Grazioso, and Maria Tipo is going to play it at the piano. But first, we'll turn to Lisa with a traffic update.
1: The 404 northbound collectors past the 401, still three left lanes taken out with the crash. Again, expecting that heavier delay on the DVP northbound from just about Don Mills. We're also looking at issues on the southbound DVP past Lawrence. A stall here sitting off the Bullnose. Westbound 401 collector problems now approaching White's Road. We got a stall vehicle in the center lane that doesn't make things easy as you make your way into that construction realignment. Keep in mind as well, Millwood between Overly and Donlands, a closure for police activity. Mortimer closure at Donlands for police activity. During the FIFA World Cup, traffic downtown will be heavy. Skip the stress by taking transit, traveling off-peak, and checking routes in advance. A message from the City of Toronto. I'm Lisa Edwards with traffic on the new Classical FM.
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0: amazing singer by singing by Johann Jonas Kaufmann, tenor. Just a wonderful, incredible range for such a voice that actually can sit so low as well. Just phenomenal. Jonas Kaufmann with the Orchestra dell'Opera di Parma, Pier Giorgio Morandi conducting Verdi's Rigoletto, La Donna e Mobile. Now we're going to turn to Lisa with traffic, and Christine Ross has the 9 o'clock news.
1: The DVP is quickly backing up this morning. Keep in mind new issues on the northbound stretch just approaching Bayview Bloor. We've got a couple of right lanes blocked. A crash cleanup here. We've got delays just off the Gardiner Expressway. Also, keep in mind northbound 404 collectors past the 401. Three left lanes taken out with a crash, already leaving it heavy from just before Don Mills. So you need to give yourself a little bit of extra time heading out of the downtown on the DVP. Westbound on the 401 also going to find heavier delays. And the collectors approaching White's Road. A stall vehicle in the center lane. Lane realignment along that stretch, leaving it tricky. Birchmount south of Lawrence, we've got a crash. 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I'm Lisa Edwards with traffic on the New Classical FM.
2: Good morning. I'm Christine Ross with the 9 o'clock news on the New Classical FM. It is Monday, June 15th. The SunCloud mix today, 20 degrees for the high, gusty winds, and a bit warmer tomorrow with the chance of some afternoon showers, maybe a thunderstorm. In the news, Donald Trump is touting what he calls a great deal that he made with Iran. The U.S. president is also claiming it will bring peace and security to the entire region. But a former Israeli senior military intelligence officer says it is doubtful that Prime Minister Netanyahu would support the deal because it gives Iran a lifeline. Israel's defense minister also said today Israel will not withdraw from southern Lebanon and that Israeli defense forces will remain without any time limit. Karen Waugh of ABC News with more on the deal from Washington.
3: Trump saying that he ordered the immediate removal of the United States naval blockade on Iranian ports. He says the strait will reopen entirely and toll-free after the deal is signed later this week, saying, "Ships of the world, start your engines. Let the oil flow." Iranian officials confirming the deal, which is set to be signed in Switzerland on Friday. Vice President J.D. Vance is expected to attend. Karen Waugh, ABC News, Washington.
2: Canada's Prime Minister is heading to southeastern France for the G7 summit after visiting Ireland on the weekend and is commenting on that deal reached to end the Iran war. On social media today, Mark Carney writes in a post that Canada welcomes the new agreement between the U.S. and Iran, and we extend our gratitude to Pakistan, Qatar, and regional partners for their indispensable roles in facilitating those talks. Donald Trump is making his way to attend this year's summit, but it's not known whether Carney will meet with Trump, although Canada-U.S. Trade Minister Dominic LeBlanc and U.S. Trade Representative Jameson Greer will connect on the summit's sidelines. Meantime, Russian forces have launched a major attack on Ukraine overnight, targeting Kyiv and Kharkiv with hundreds of drones and missiles. Ukrainian President Volodymyr Zelensky says at least 11 civilians have been killed and 53 wounded. The assault damaged civilian sites and a revered religious landmark in Kyiv, while Ukraine's Air Force intercepted many of the aerial targets. Zelensky is calling for decisive action from G7 countries, whose leaders are set to discuss the war at a summit in southeastern France. A Toronto police officer was taken to hospital with serious non-life-threatening injuries after being hit by a vehicle police attempted to stop by shooting at it. The province's police watchdog is now investigating the incident that happened around 1 this morning near Donlands Avenue and O'Connor Drive. Officers were called for an auto theft, which they attempted to stop by eventually shooting at the vehicle. The vehicle struck an officer. It fled the scene, but officers later found the vehicle and the driver has been taken to hospital with non-life-threatening injuries. One suspect remains outstanding. Britain's Prime Minister says the UK will ban under-16s from using various social media sites. And Keir Starmer says he will fight back if technology companies resist.
4: I do not accept, and I will never accept, that you can't be both pro-tech and AI and at the same time say we must protect our children. In fact, when I look at the brilliance of the innovators in AI and tech, I know very well that it is possible to do both.
2: The ban will apply to platforms including Snapchat, TikTok, YouTube, Instagram, Facebook, and X, but not messaging services like WhatsApp. Similar legislation was introduced here in Canada last week, following a first move by Australian decision makers. But apparently that initiative is not going well, as explained by Jonathan Lamont, editor-in-chief of Zoomer Media property Mobile Syrup.
5: A lot of countries have relied on doing ID verification to check and make sure that the people who are using these platforms are the age that they say they are, which brings a whole host of new issues, a lot of privacy-related issues with that. And so far, a lot of the bans have been fairly easy for under 16-year-olds to evade.
2: In addition to Australia, Canada and the UK, Brazil and Indonesia have introduced legislation or announced age-based restrictions for children's access to social media. World markets, Asian shares ended the day in positive territory. The Nikkei in Japan up 5% on news that a deal to end the Iran war is in the works. European stocks also are in the green and U.S. futures are climbing. Looney trading overseas now at 71.58 cents U.S. Classical FM weather, a sun cloud mix and 20 degrees for today's high. Partly cloudy tonight and 13 degrees tomorrow, a sun cloud mix. 40% chance of afternoon showers, maybe a storm with gusty winds. A high 23 with a touch of humidity. In Toronto now, it is just 11 degrees. In Cobourg this hour, 13. And in Collingwood, it is 10 degrees. I'm Christine Ross. 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

And that was Gabriel Fauré's Dolly Suite, Le Pas Espagnol, with the Academy of St. Martin in the Fields, conducted by Sir Neville Mariner. And it's just a beautiful piece of music. It's charming and full of rhythmic vitality. It's really a delightful conclusion to one of Fauré's most beloved works. And as always, the Academy brings elegance and refinement to everything it plays. Welcome to the 9 o'clock hour, our final hour of Classical Mornings. I'm Jean Stillwell on the new Classical FM. Coming up at 9:20, we have a wonderful interview with a man that's been on before to talk to us about auto insurance from CAA Insurance, the Director of Government Relations in CAA Insurance, Elliot Silverstein. And he's going to join us to answer some of the most common questions drivers have about auto insurance. But we're going to turn now to music by Georges Bizet, the Symphony in C, the finale from the National with the National Arts Center Orchestra and Eduardo Mato conducting.

0: The marvelous Symphony in C by Georges Bizet. We heard the finale from that with the National Arts Center Orchestra conducted by Eduardo Mato. It's 9:16 on Classical Mornings. I'm your host, Jean Stillwell. We've got music by Francis Lai coming up, the main theme from Love Story, with William Tritt, pianist, Cincinnati Pops Orchestra, and Eric Kunzel conducting. But first, we're going to turn to Lisa and traffic.
1: Heavy delays this morning on the DVP. Northbound approaching Bayview Bloor crash cleanup still blocks a right lane. We've got heavier delays continuing off the Gardner Expressway. Also northbound 404, collectors past the 401. We've got a crash taking out three left lanes. Heavy delays off the DVP this morning from just before Eglinton. Keep in mind, westbound 401 collectors approaching White's Road. We've got a stall vehicle taking out two right lanes. It's all in that lane realignment, so you need to give yourself lots of extra time. Pretty heavy delays from Brock Road. Birchmount south of Lawrence. A collision. Get your car summer ready. 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I'm Lisa Edwards with traffic on the new Classical FM.
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5: In life, most people truly want to be right, to be correct, but not necessarily politically correct. I'm Russell Wills. 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Not only according to rules and regulations, but responding to human wants and needs. So, the Britain House endeavors to go that extra mile, or, if you prefer, that extra kilometer. We welcome you to come and measure us during our 50th anniversary celebration. Our number is 416-487-3392. That's 416-487-3392.

0: 487-3392. And remember, we'll even help you move.
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0: A beautiful theme that lasts so many decades, still gorgeous. The main theme by Francis Lai from Love Story, with William Tritt at the piano and the Cincinnati Pops Orchestra, conducted by Eric Kunzel. It is 9:23 on Classical Mornings, and joining us this morning is Elliot Silverstein, the Director of Government Relations for CAA Insurance. And with many Canadians looking for ways to save money, protect their vehicles, and make sure they have the right coverage, Elliot joins us on the phone to answer some of the most common questions drivers have about auto insurance. Welcome, Elliot.
1: Thank you.
0: How are you doing today?
1: Doing well, thank you.
0: Great, great. So, Elliot, with the cost of just about everything going up these days, many people are looking for ways to save. And

0: And what are some of the practical steps that drivers can take to make sure they're not paying more than they need to for auto insurance?
1: So there's a couple of things that people can do. The most important thing is reviewing your current policy, understanding what your coverage is and how much you're paying. And that really includes talking to a insurance agent or broker to review your policy, because they'll be able to tell you to make sure that you have the right coverage for your lifestyle. And that's a very important piece. The other thing that people can do is consider looking at coverage that matches your driving habits. So a lot of people have driven differently over the last few years. Perhaps you've moved towards working hybrid or you're retired. Mm-hmm. And there are different programs like CAA MyPace, which is a pay-as-you-go program designed for low-mileage drivers. And that charges you in 1,000-kilometer increments as opposed to the traditional insurance policy where you're paying month-to-month or an annual fee upfront. And this is really tailored to that if you drive less, you're going to pay less.
0: What a great idea.
1: It certainly is, and it has been adopted by a lot of people since it came into effect around 2018. And we're really seeing that people are saving upwards of 50% on their traditional auto insurance.
0: Oh, wow.
1: So it really is a significant savings if you qualify.
0: Right. And I guess a lot of people are working from home as well.
1: There are. And that's why this is a really beautiful program, because in Ontario, the threshold is 12,000 kilometers. If you're driving less than 12,000 kilometers, you're going to see some savings based on the structure. And that's why it's really important to have these conversations, not necessarily when your renewal papers come in, but you can have this conversation with a broker or agent anytime. Mm-hmm. You can look at these options because you could be leaving money behind and not taking advantage of savings. And as everybody's watching their wallets, this is a great opportunity to say, I'm going to remain fully covered as I typically was, but I'm just going to pay differently and enjoy those savings.
0: Mm-hmm. Well, and I suspect many of us simply renew our policies year after year without giving them much thought. Like, how can people tell whether they have the right amount of coverage or whether they might be paying for coverage they no longer need?
1: Well, that's an important conversation to have with an insurance broker or agent, because they can help discuss the conversation, understanding your lifestyle, understanding the levels of coverage that you have, and making sure that you are, you're properly insured, potentially underinsured, and really taking advantage of everything out there. So, for example, what a lot of people don't take advantage of is in the wintertime, people put on snow tires.
0: Yes.
1: And they put on their winter tires.
0: Yes.
1: But if you don't let your insurance company know that you have that and you've been installing them, you could be leaving a discount behind. And that's a big savings, because, again, while it is a few percent that you'd be getting back or reduced, it certainly is something that many people are not taking advantage of. So talking to a professional is so critical, because insurance is confusing. It is complex.
0: Yes.
1: And that's why having a professional nearby to walk you through these things is really important.
0: Uh-huh. And it must also depend on vehicle type, I would imagine.
1: Well, no, it really, when it comes to these types of savings, it is universal. So if you are if you're driving a passenger vehicle and you're using snow tires, for example, you'll be able to take advantage of that savings by letting them know. But again, this is why it's really important, because for a lot of people, they've been with their provider for several years. They may not look at the fine details and may not realize that certain things have become available that they haven't capitalized on. And really, that's why we recommend having these conversations, talking to a professional and understanding it every so often, so that you're maximizing the savings that are available to you.
0: How long has CAA been in existence?
1: So as an advocacy organization, we've been in effect since 1903. And as an insurance company, we've been in effect since 1974.
0: So you have a little bit of experience there.
1: We've a little bit of background, yes.
0: Because you'd certainly want to be looking for someone you could trust when you're investing in such a thing.
1: Well, it's a very complex process, and that's why we want to really try and tailor a lot of the products and the programs that we have to people's lifestyles, and we want to understand where people are at. And that's why we have things like the home and auto insurance bundling. That's why we've created MyPace for the pay-as-you-go insurance. We have the Head Start program for new drivers that are teens and in their 20s and in their first few years of driving and being insured. We really are trying to think creatively to provide strong savings for consumers while also maximizing and enjoying the full coverages you would have in a traditional plan.
0: And are such things like MyPace, is this unique to CAA?
1: It is unique to CAA. We're Canada's first and only pay-as-you-go auto insurance program that is intended for low-mileage drivers. There is no downside to it because, again, it is designed for people 12,000 kilometers and under driving annually. So if you're driving less than that, you're being charged in 1,000-kilometer increments but enjoying the same structures you would have otherwise in a traditional plan.
0: Boy, you know so much. Are you one of the advisors? I'd want to talk to you.
1: simply an advocate.
0: Well, you sure are. So let's talk about an extremely important thing, something that we can do, and that is how we can protect our cars to the best of our ability from auto theft.
1: Certainly. So there's a lot of things that people can do, and a lot of them are our habits and low-cost initiatives.
0: Okay.
1: So what we see every day is theft happening. Even though the frequency has gone down, the stress and the impact is still there, and it's still happening in all our communities. So taking different steps. So for example, if you're not locking your car doors, that's an immediate first step. Make sure your cars are locked. Also consider, based on where you're parking, thinking about a steering wheel lock, because a visual deterrent can certainly deter thieves as well. But also keeping your keys stored in a Faraday pouch to block the signals is really important, because
0: what's a Faraday pouch?
1: So that is a pouch that is it blocks the radio frequencies, because our cars are now using the key fobs to connect with the doors and with the engine to get started. If you block the signals, thieves cannot get access to the radio frequency to get access to your car as easily as they otherwise would. This is an important step. It's a few dollars to get one of these pouches. You can keep it in your bag. You can keep it in your pocket.
0: Okay.
1: But again, even things, if you're having different types of vehicles that you're worried about the theft, you can look at professionally installed immobilizers that would essentially create multi-factor authentication. So if a thief were to get access to your car, they may not be able to drive your car away, because they need that second sequence, whether it be PIN code or so forth, or connecting your phone to it. These are things that people can do, but really it's about being vigilant. It's about making the right choices, not leaving invisibility any valuables, never leaving your car running in the mornings or in the evenings you're running to do an errand. You want to really reduce the risks as much as possible, because thieves are out there looking for vehicles, and you want to make yours as unattractive as possible.
0: And what do you think of GPS trackers?
1: So GPS trackers certainly can help identify where a vehicle is headed.
0: Okay.
1: But we have been really focused on trying to prevent it from being stolen in the first place, because GPS is great to know where it's headed, but that's also after it's already happened. You've already had the vulnerability of your car being stolen, being accessed, and so forth. Mm-hmm. So a lot of our effort is prevention.
0: And what about driveway cameras?
1: So driveway cameras are helpful in many ways, because even if you don't have a circumstance that happens to you, you may catch something on camera where thieves are scouring your area, and you could provide necessary information about time and date and the individuals who are looking at vehicles or trying to access vehicles in your area to provide that level of information. It's never a bad idea to have cameras installed. Mm-hmm. But again, it's another deterrent, but certainly it's part of the prevention program.
0: Right. And I guess that there are things that you can so easily do, but you don't even think about it, and that's garage parking and not leaving your valuables inside.
1: Absolutely. I mean, garage parking, not everybody has it. So, it's not a solution for everybody. But if you have a garage and you're not using it for your vehicle, that's an immediate step that you could take today. Getting a shed, getting some sort of a storage bin to take some of the things that are in your garage right now to make space for your vehicle.
0: Right.
1: That's an important project, because, again, a garage will not guarantee that somebody won't try to steal your car,
0: right,
1: but it certainly minimizes the risk further. And that's why we're even saying, if you don't have a garage, park in a well-lit area. Park in an area where there's greater visibility, so that way it becomes a greater deterrent, especially in the evenings.
0: Mm-hmm. It's just so awful that we have to think so very seriously about car theft, isn't it?
1: It's tough, but again, this is an organized crime initiative. This is a worldwide challenge, and we're seeing a lot of this where the vehicles from Canada are being shipped overseas, because there is a desire for these vehicles. And it's why we have to be one step ahead of the thieves. This is why we're saying that there's not one single solution to the problem, but it really is tailored to where you live, the type of car you have, and what you're able to do. But there are things that people can do today in terms of habits to change them right away, and that can make a huge contribution to protecting your vehicle.
0: Which is pretty much what we've just talked about, right?
1: Absolutely.
0: Okay, so if listeners would like more information, or if they think it might be time to review their own coverage, where can they go? What should they listen for?
1: So really, I mean, it's talking to a licensed agent or broker. Again, if you're looking for a CAA quote, you can go to carp.ca/CAA auto,
0: okay.
1: CAA-auto, to get information on that. But really, it's having that conversation. It's not waiting until the last minute right before your policy renews. You can call at any time to have that conversation and just have that chat. I mean, it may not be an easy conversation in the sense that it's complex, but it's an important one that could save you a considerable amount of money down the road.
0: Mm-hmm. And also the policy review, et cetera, et cetera?
1: The policy review can be done at any time. 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
0: Fabulous. 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
1: Thank you.
0: 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It's been tremendous to have your advice and certainly helpful and beneficial to all of us.
1: My pleasure. Thank you.
0: Thank you. Do you take great care?
1: Thank you.
0: Bye-bye.

0: That was our big piece this morning. Mozart's trio in G major is the last piano trio he completed. And in many ways, it felt more like the work of a composer completely at ease with the form. And now we're going to turn to Lisa with traffic, and more great music is on the way.
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2: We still have a couple of issues impacting the drive. The 404 northbound collectors past the 401. Two right lanes blocked with a crash. We've got these heavier delays off the DVP from Eglinton and off the 401 westbound from Nielsen Corps and collectors back to the 404 DVP. QEW, new problems westbound at Dixie in two left lanes. The westbound 403 collectors past the 401. Two left lanes taken out with a crash. Millwood between Overly and Donlands and Mortimer at Donlands. Still a couple of closures for police activity. 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
5: Before the curtain rises, the orchestra begins. Ancient melodies, powerful percussion, Western symphonic grandeur intertwined with timeless Eastern tradition. This is Shen Yun. Returning to Toronto this June after performing in more than 200 cities worldwide. Breathtaking dance, live music, and stories of courage and hope from 5,000 years of Chinese civilization. A spectacular performance unlike anything else on stage today.
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0: Movie music by John Williams, the suite from the 2000 movie The Patriot. Keith Lockhart conducted the Boston Pops. And that's it for us on Classical Mornings. I'm your host, Jean Stillwell. My thanks this morning to technical producer Dan Christakos and news anchor Christine Ross. I'm off now until the 24th of the month, but Dean Holland is filling in for me. And Daniel Nukoski is up next with the jukebox, and Christine Ross once again has the 10 o'clock news.
1: Thank you very much, Jean. Happy vacation. It is 10 o'clock, Monday, June the 15th. Sun cloud mix today, just 20 degrees for the high, windy. A bit warmer tomorrow with a chance of some afternoon showers, maybe even a thunderstorm. In Toronto now, slowly climbing, it is 13 degrees. There are significant challenges related to ending the Iran war, despite the U.S. and Iran reaching an initial agreement to extend the shaky ceasefire and reopen the Strait of Hormuz. Donald Trump calls it a great deal, while his vice president, J.D. Vance, explains that the agreement offers Iran two choices.
2: If they continue to try to rebuild their nuclear program, this deal ensures they will never have the resources in order to do that. On the other hand, if the Iranians are willing to give a long-term commitment, along with proper verification to giving up that nuclear weapon, we're willing to welcome them into the world economy, to lift some sanctions, and to turn over a new leaf in that relationship.
1: There is word from Iran that the agreement would not start until it's signed, which Pakistan says will take place Friday in Switzerland. But former Israeli senior military intelligence officer Avner Vilan says it is doubtful that Prime Minister Netanyahu would support the deal because it gives Iran a lifeline. Israel's defense minister also saying today that Israel will not withdraw from southern Lebanon and that Israeli defense forces will remain without any time limit. The federal government is expected to introduce two major bills in the last days of the parliamentary sitting this week. The Liberal government has given notice it will bring forward a long-promised update to Canada's private sector privacy law. It also plans to introduce a bill ensuring First Nations have access to clean drinking water. A previous bill was introduced 3 years ago before it died when the last federal election was called. A Toronto police officer has been seriously injured after being struck by a vehicle during an attempted traffic stop connected to a reported vehicle theft, an incident police say is linked to earlier shooting involving a victim under 18. Police were called to the area of Donlands Avenue and O'Connor Drive in East York just after 1 this morning for a report of a stolen vehicle. Investigators and officers attempted to stop the vehicle when shots were fired toward the vehicle. Police say the driver then struck an officer before fleeing the scene. The Special Investigations Unit is now probing the collision. The SIU is an arm's-length agency called in to investigate when police are involved in an incident that results in death, serious injury, allegations of sexual assault, and the discharge of a firearm at a person. The American actress best known for playing Kate Tanner in the popular 1980s sitcom ALF has died at the age of 77.
3: Hamburgers, paper plates. I've got the vegetables and the potato salad.
4: I've got the buns and the coleslaw.
5: That's everything, Kate.
6: Why do I get the feeling we forgot something?
5: Nope, that's everything.
4: Willie!
5: Oh, yeah. He's pinned underneath the grill.
1: Anne Skadeen starred in the show ALF for its full four-season run from 1986 to 1990, appearing in over 100 episodes. She portrayed the mother in the family who took in an alien who landed in their garden. A statement from her family reads that Anne leaves behind an extraordinary legacy of creative energy, whip-smart humor, delight in her family, a burning hatred for Donald Trump, and a passion for secondhand thrifting. She was born in Portland, Oregon in 1949, eventually moving to New York for stage roles and settling in California to work in television. In business news, commercial service gets underway today from a new passenger terminal at Montreal Metro Airport. Porter Chief Executive Michael Deluce says bookings have already exceeded the company's expectations. Deluce says Porter's research found roughly half of the Montreal area's population can reach the Saint-Hubert Airport faster than Trudeau International Airport. And while Deluce says he believes travelers who try the airport will keep coming back, transportation experts say Changing long-established travel habits could take some time. And we will see how the markets are doing on this opening day of a new trading week. Gains right across the board. The TSX is higher by 392 points at 35,330. The Dow Jones climbed 529 points at 51,731. NASDAQ is up 642 points now at 26,530. And the loonie is up fractionally at 71.5 cents U.S. Classical FM weather for this Monday, a sun cloud mix, 20 degrees for the high, gusty winds. Tonight, partly cloudy and 13 degrees. Tomorrow, much like today, but there is a chance of some afternoon showers, maybe a storm, still windy, high of 23 with just a touch of humidity. In Toronto right now, under a mostly sunny sky here in Liberty Village, it is 13 degrees, 14 degrees in Cobourg, 11 this hour in Collingwood. I'm Christine Ross. 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

Oh, what a finale there. Symphony number 8 by Dvorak. Kind of like shaking off the weekend, getting the week moving. Perfect music to settle into. Concertgebouw Orchestra of Amsterdam. Here we are. Mostly sunny skies out there. A nice crisp June morning. Fresh Monday morning in Collingwood. About 13 degrees here, but very beautiful. And I heard from our GTA listeners, it's a similar story. A little more fresh, but still double digits, sunny. And a beautiful way to get the week going. So send in your requests, dedications, birthdays, anniversaries, any driveway moments out there, office survival picks. You know how this works. Let me know what you'd like to hear. 416-963-5996. You can also write to Jukebox at classicalfm.ca. I'll be telling you a little bit about my weekend. I went to see Margaret Atwood's portrayal in ballet of Matadam, which was quite interesting. So I'll be telling you a little bit about that as the day goes on and settle into our beautiful music. Daniel Vnukovsky with you. Here's some John Rutter, ostinato from the Suite Lyrique. Katrin Fitch plays the harps.

0: Nice sway in that rhythm. Capricho Árabe. That's by the Spanish composer Francisco Tárrega and Sharon Isbin on the guitar. Before that, cousin of the guitar, the harps. Catherine Finch, Sinfonia Camry. John Ryder's Suite Lyrique, the Ostinato. All right, Ostinato. Maybe Ostinato Mondays, where we're going with our theme. So that's a music description that means something that repeats, like a musical motif that repeats. It can become hypnotic or just, form that perfect background for your day. That's what we heard in that rudder. Nice little pulse that repeats. 10:23, if there's something you'd like to hear from our extensive library, a piece of music that would put a smile on your face, or maybe a milestone we can celebrate along with you. Jukebox@classicalfm.ca. You can also call me, 416-963-5996. How about some charming Mozart next up? National Arts Center Orchestra taking on a little night music. Daniel Vnukovsky, Request Show.
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0: A little musical espresso for your morning there, getting you where you need to go. That's Eine kleine Nachtmusik, a little night music, and it's by Mozart, the finale there, National Arts Center Orchestra. You're listening to the New Classical FM. I'm your host, Daniel Vnukovsky. Requests galore here. If there's something you'd like to hear, jukebox@classicalfm.ca. Drop me a line. And let's connect with Anthony out there in Toronto. Hey, Anthony, how did you survive your weekend with FIFA going on, World Cup mode out there?
1: Oh, yeah, you know it. It was full swing down in Liberty Village here. From Friday was the first game. I actually was
0: what
1: off.
0: What is that, 300,000 out-of-town visitors?
1: Yeah, I think that's what they're estimating, yeah, which is pretty crazy, especially for one or two neighborhoods to be like kind of the centerpiece, right?
0: Yeah. So what were you doing around Liberty Village? That was the place where everything really was. You're like living in the middle of a global sporting event.
1: Oh, yeah. I had to do it. I had to come see it because I've never before. And I came down, gave a little walk around the neighborhood, saw the dozens and dozens of people crowding around each restaurant. Each restaurant had a TV out front on the sidewalk. Everyone was cheering
0: together.
1: Yeah,
0: that's a good way to watch it, too.
1: Yeah, it felt community-based, and everyone was cheering together and laughing and dancing. And
0: nice.
1: Good vibes.
0: Good vibes all the way. Now, while you were doing that, I was swerving on the Gardiner lane to lane trying to get to my ballet on time yesterday. It was quite something, and really highly recommended, especially Act 1 of Matadam with the National Ballet. Very, very modern. I mean, this isn't Swan Lake. This is, very futuristic and just very thought-provoking. I really enjoyed it.
1: That's great. What about the music? How did you feel the music came across in that kind of in that
0: performance? Max Richter, it's minimalist, and it's all based on this motif. He was actually demonstrating it at the piano on this little video clip that's available on the site. Uh-huh. And it has this kind of falling motif you hear all throughout, especially Act 2 and Act 3. And it just goes like that. Kind of reminds me of Escher's Wild Staircase Illusion. You know, endless kind of sound.
1: Interesting.
0: Very ambient. Interesting. But what, you know, what blew me away was this question, you know, about where we're going with AI technology. And I think that was the whole point of both the book and the ballet. You know, with this kind of ultimate question, would you rather live in a world with perfect peace but limited freedom, or, you know, do you prefer the messiness of humanity, which I think Act 3 was probing, but still have our freedom? So that's what I was left with. Wow. Yeah.
1: So and I could go on. A deep thought-provoking piece, for sure.
0: Very, very. And that's what I love, you know, to come out and have some questions that really can't be answered in one sitting.
1: That's art for you, right?
0: That's art. National.ballet.ca. Get your tickets. It's out all week and up to next weekend. Really, really worth a visit. Great. Let's pull in some requests here before I get too existential and metaphysical, as I tend to do. How about this one from Bruce in Dundas? Bruce is writing, I'd love to hear Vivaldi, Mandolin and String Concerto in C major. This was used in Carl Sagan's Cosmos. Let's have a listen.

0: Interesting there, like a modal scale there in the wind. The Lullaby by Armenian composer Aram Khachaturian. That's from Gayane, the ballet Jean Yves Thibaudet, with that very interesting sound there. And just before that, mandolin concerto. That was Antonio Vivaldi's concerto for two mandolins. Avi Avital there strumming away, and a nice request coming in from our listener, Bruce, who wanted to hear that, trying to find that piece used in Carl Sagan's Cosmos in the Evolution animation. All right, a futuristic tone here in our jukebox for this Monday. If there's something you'd like to hear, drop me a line, jukebox@classicalfm.ca. Our phones are open as well. Here they are coming in, lots of requests. We're going back to the world of Bach, another finale coming your way. Janine Janssen on the violin up next. Stay tuned.
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0: The music of Bach, Violin Concerto in A Minor Finale with Janine Jansen on the violin, the wonderful Dutch violinist. It's 10:52. Nice sunny skies out there today all throughout our listening areas. Hope you're having a great morning. Maybe you're commuting, clearing up the patio, getting ready for some summer projects. Welcome to the show. I'm Daniel Vnukovsky. It's the Request Show. You can call me with your favorite music. We'll play it for you. It's that simple. 416-963-5996. Good morning. Welcome. Who do we have on the line?
1: Ian Henderson in Bowmanville. And a happy Monday to you. It's a nice bright one here as well.
0: Beautiful and bright out there, isn't it? Terrific. Good to hear your voice, Ian. How did you survive the weekend?
1: I had a great weekend, and it's always nice to talk with you and start the week this way.
0: Likewise. Yeah, great to connect with you. And do you have anything going on this week we can celebrate?
1: It's a little foot care and a little hearing aid care. That seems to be the main monuments at my age.
0: Well, that's important. Absolutely.
1: Yeah.
0: Good to hear. Good to hear you're well taken care of. And you can hear all the beautiful music we're playing. What can we play for you today?
1: I think if you would you play Schubert's Notturno?
0: Oh, yeah.
1: I'm hoping that Erla, my wife, will hear that when in Brighton.
0: Let's send that out to her today.
1: It's a favorite for both of us. And this is actually a good way for us to try and keep in touch besides the phone and the visits.
0: Right. I love the request. There's something about those waves of sound on our airwaves reaching out, keeping you both, beautifully connected.
1: So it's wonderful to do that and to hear the comments and the additional information that you provide yourself.
0: My pleasure. Well, thanks, Ian. All the best to you and Erla, and enjoy your Schubert today.
1: Great. Thank you very much.
0: Great. Enjoy your Monday. Soak up that sunshine. Keep the spirits bright.
1: You too. Bye-bye.

0: For a perfect sunny June morning, that's some music that just invites you to slow down for a couple minutes, simply breathe. Schubert's very late work, one of his most intimate chamber works, simply entitled Notturno, may have been a part of another major work, but there, Schubert just weaves this beautiful beauty from simplicity. That's Ian sending that out to his sweetheart, Erla, today. 11:04, welcome to the Classical Jukebox. I'm your host, Daniel Vnukovsky. If there's something you'd like to hear, do let me know. Call me 416-963-5996, or you can also write to jukebox@classicalfm.ca. 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

0: tapping your foot when you hear that. It's the Juba Dance, and it's Florence Price bringing those wonderful African-American folk traditions into classical forms, as only she could do. It's a Koch quartet there. Marc-André Amelin also dancing away at the keys. That's from the piano quintet in A minor. Once again, the composer there, Florence Price, starting off her second hour of the show. Look at that, 11:11 out here. A nice sunny morning, perfect little breeze out there too, just refreshing. And your requests, of course, adding magic to our playlist today. If there's something you'd like to hear, do call me, 416-963-5996. Daniel Vnukovsky here, your host. Here's another caller. Welcome. Who do we have on the line?
1: Hi, Daniel. This is Brian.
0: Hi, Brian. Welcome. Where are you phoning in from?
1: Thank you. Calling in from Markham.
0: Markham. Terrific. And Markham should be also quite nice.
1: Beautiful and sunny. And that's part of the reason I'm calling. I would like to request, I'm on my way to the dog park. I have two dogs. I'm hoping they run their legs off. So I'd like to hear William Tell Overture to get them going.
0: Oh, perfect. That'll get them going. Are they wagging their tails already? Just at the thought.
1: I hope so. They're in the back seat of the car right now.
0: Oh, so adorable.
1: They're pretty happy whenever they go for a walk.
0: Hey, can I get their names?
1: Merlin and Stella.
0: Merlin and Stella, what a couple.
1: Yeah, they're both rescue dogs and they get along amazingly well, love each other so much.
0: That was my next question, how they get along. What, one is a little more temperamental than the other?
1: Merlin is very timid and fearful. Yeah. We think he was abused at some point.
0: Okay.
1: So we got Stella to kind of bring him out of his shell, and the change in him has been amazing.
0: Oh.
1: Yeah, they're both so playful now.
0: Two rescue dogs finding their forever home. Very touching.
1: Yeah.
0: I hope they get a few little extra treats today on top of the request here. Nice.
1: Thank you, Daniel.
0: Hey, thanks for sharing, Brian. All the best. Enjoy that walk today.
1: Okay, you have a great day.
0: You as well.
1: Bye-bye.

0: Dance of the Knights. How's that for a battle scene? The ballet there of Prokofiev, Romeo and Juliet with your Toronto Symphony Orchestra, Yuka-Pekka Saraste. I was thinking about that little clash of personalities. We had that wonderful call come in from Brian in Markham getting out to do a little dog walking out there. And tribute for Merlin and Stella, rescue dogs. Always thinking one being a little more temperamental, the other tempers that. That music really captures that, of course. The William Tell Overture before that, the music of Rossini with the wonderful energy of Leonard Bernstein and the New York Philharmonic. It's 11:21. I'm your host, Daniel Vnukovsky, and we're just getting started. We've barely dipped our toes, and we have all this wonderful symphonic energy already. Drop me a line with your favorite music, jukebox@classicalfm.ca, or call 416-963-5996. Il Pomodoro, the ensemble up next with some von Gluck.
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The Dance of the Furies. That's Von Gluck taking us right there to the underworld, the realm of the dead, where Orpheus descends to rescue his beloved Eurydice. That's Il Pomodoro Ensemble in performance. It's 11:28. Welcome to the Request Show. If there's something you'd like to hear, drop me a line. jukebox@classicalfm.ca. Here's one coming in from Christine in Stouffville today, who'd like to be transported to Cape Breton, some music that would take her there. And also, she's thinking of her late husband, Jeff, with this request. So we're going to go with Rita McNeil here. Home I'll Be, one of her original works with the Canadian tenor singing. I'm thinking of the television series Rita and Friends that was filmed at her tea room in Big Pond, helping to introduce millions of Canadians to that wonderful Cape Breton hospitality.

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0: Howard Shelley at the piano, a capriccio in F sharp minor. Early Felix Mendelssohn with that wonderful fleeting quicksilver energy just captures some of that early 19th century flavor, mythical lore, fantasy, and a little bit of Beethoven sprinkled in that one. Did you catch all those quotes? I stopped counting after about 25 of them. All those Beethoven Symphony No. 5 little quotes, but they just, you know, they're sprinkled into the tapestry of the work. Wonderful. And just before that, Home I'll Be, a Rita McNeil original there sung by the Canadian tenors. That came in from Christine in Stouffville, thinking of her late husband Jeff today with that beautiful music. It is 11:40. What can make your day even brighter today? Give me a call, 416-963-5996, or write to jukebox at classicalfm.ca. We had that nocturnal vibe with the Griffin Trio, the Schubert Notturno. Now, another side of the Griffin Trio, their ability to give these vibrant finales also. One of those coming up, and of course, your favorites. Keep that dial on the New Classical FM. Daniel Vnukovsky, Jukebox.
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Terrific Hungarian energy in that one. That's the Rondo that closes Haydn's Piano Trio number 19. As crisp and fresh as our weather out there today. It's 11:47. I'm your host, Daniel Vnukovsky. And if there's something you'd love to hear from the classical world, call me 416-963-5996. Well, here's something calming. It is Gia writing in, love listening to your station while I'm driving to work each morning. Could you play my favorite piece of music? That moment from Symphony No. 9, When Time Stops. It's by Antonin Dvorak. Let me cue it up for you, Gia, as you enjoy your commute this morning. Here it is, the Largo, with the Budapest Festival Orchestra. Ivan Fischer directs.

0: Well, there's an exotic sound world, Pagode by Claude Debussy, originally scored for piano there, and the title literally means pagodas, those tiered templed structures that you'll find all throughout East, Southeast Asia. That was the LSO, London Symphony Orchestra, Jeffrey Simons directing. Before that, Ivan Fischer directing the Budapest Festival Orchestra with one of the most enchanted English horn lines ever written. That's by Dvorak from the New World Symphony, his final major symphonic work in the second movement there. That was from Gia today. I'm your host, Daniel Vnukovsky. Keep on writing in with your requests. 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Jukebox@classicalfm.ca. Next up, James Ennis, the wonderful homegrown violinist here, and his 1713 Stradivarius. Get ready for some thrilling violin chops up next, and more of your favorites following that.
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0: Ora staccato, the music of Dini Ku with James Ennis on the violin and Edward Laurel at the piano. A little vibrant touch to help close off that late morning hour. I'm your host, Daniel Vnukovsky. If there's something we could play for you, let me know. 416-963-5996. Welcome. Who do we have on the line?
1: Hey, good morning, Daniel. Ted from Toronto.
0: Well, housekeeping Ted. Our last remaining puzzle piece for a perfect Monday.
1: Oh, is that right?

0: Hey, good to hear your voice there, Daniel.
1: Yeah.
0: Nice weather outside, so as soon as I've finished with the old mop and broom, I'll be out there walking.
1: Checkmarked. A little walking, yes. That sounds like the perfect thing to do. Do you have some fixed trails you like to do? You know, a Ted walking trail?
0: Oh, no. You know, I'll go around the usual places to the library and then downtown to do a little bit of shopping, you know.
1: Oh, good.
0: Especially the library part.
1: Yeah, there's a scent walking into a library that just always lets me escape the outside world, you know, get buried in some books.
0: That's right. I'm a big reader myself, you know. When spare time, I used to read a lot, that's for sure.
1: Yeah, what kind of book genres do you like?
0: Oh, mostly crime, you know, and mystery.
1: Crime and mystery, solving, yeah, the eccentric genius.
0: Oh, yeah.
1: Right. So are you like Agatha Christie, Sherlock Holmes? Is that kind of your...
0: More the modern side, you know.
1: Oh, the modern. Oh, yeah. Well, it sounds like you have some classic puzzles to solve there. Let's get your request in the system. What would you like to hear?
0: Gilbert Sullivan, HMS Pinafore.
1: Nice one. Let's cue it up for you.
0: Okay, Daniel. Hey, nice talking to you.
1: Terrific. Always a pleasure. For our next chat, we'll have to dive a little deeper into crime mysteries.
0: I'll start getting my authors into my brain.
1: Yeah, let's hear them. Part 2. Terrific. You take care. Have a great week, Ted.
0: Oh, you too, Daniel.

0: On Sophie Mutar on the violin there, Across the Stars, the love theme there by John Williams, and before that, the HMS Pinafore Overture. That's by Arthur Sullivan. Great to have our TED Talk for the hour. I'm your host, Daniel Vnukovsky. If there's something you'd like to hear, do call me, 416-963-5996, or write to jukebox@classicalfm.ca. Well, we've had all these styles and tempi, the Italian word for speed in music. And we've had everything from largo, that slow morning stretch, right up to those vibrant allegros that get you going. I have a largo coming up from the world of Beethoven up next, an unusual combination. Piano, violin, cello in the spotlight, and an orchestra. And that's on Sophie Mutar. We'll have again her artistry coming up next, and your requests. Keep that dial on the New Classical FM.
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Well, Beethoven gives us this feeling of complete calm between the very large, energetic movements that precede and follow. That's from the Triple Concerto on Sophie Mutter on the violin, Daniel Barenboim on the piano, Yo-Yo Ma on the cello, and Daniel doing two roles there, also directing the Western Divan Orchestra alongside while playing the piano. I'm your host, Daniel Vnukovsky, kind of juggling a few hats also, running a music festival, running the jukebox, playing the piano from time to time here, tinkling those ivories and putting in your requests into our library. It's the joy of my day to do just that. And here's one coming in from Gary, who would love to hear the fanfare for The Common Man. Let's cue it up with the Cincinnati Pops Orchestra.

0: That's the music of Bach, Fantasia and Fugue in G minor, one of the most complex polyphonic forms of that era, the Baroque era, and the Holland Baroque Ensemble in performance. Before that, Shannon Mercer, the soprano, singing a Welsh tune, The Rising of the Lark, with the Sky Consort alongside. I'm Daniel Vnukovsky, your host, getting quite a few requests for ballet music today. Maybe it was a result of our conversation this morning with Anthony. Talked a little bit about Matadam, seeing that spectacle this weekend. It kind of imagines a world living in perfect harmony with nature. But by the time you get to Act 3, there's a question. What is the cost of that harmony? And the harmonies are very interesting because it's Max Richter who scored the music. So I'll be telling you a little bit more about my impressions of the ballet and why you should see it. National.ballet.ca for tickets. And next up, a different ballet from Theodorakis, the Carnival Ballet Suite, a love dance coming your way, and your favorites. Keep that dial on the New Classical FM.
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Mikis Theodorakis, that is The Love Dance from the Carnival Ballet Suite, and that was the Philharmonia Orchestra in performance. And I have that kind of ballet frame of mind right now. Here we go again, Daniel in full existential modus, but it really left an impression on me, seeing Matadam at the Four Seasons Center. And at the heart of it all is this fascinating idea. If we could redesign human nature, should we? That's the question. If we could redesign humanity, fix all the flaws, what would be the cost? And the ballet really raises that question. And at the, you know, by the time you get to Act Two, you have this clash of two worlds. Max Richter giving us this distorted electronica effect. And then there's a video game simulation. By the time you get to the end, everybody loses. It's game over, including humanity. A few survivors in there, but you start hearing this heavenly choral music. So there's this juxtaposition of two musical styles that really gets you thinking. So check it out. It's really thought-provoking. National.ballet.ca. And let's put in this request coming in from Robin. Up next, the Habanera. That's from Bizet's Carmen, which actually appears in Superman Returns 2006. Let's have a listen.

0: There's another work from the early classical era with that fresh, crisp, late, mid, maybe late spring energy out there, Ontario style. But it's by the Czech composer Jan Krtel Jiří Neruda, born 1707 until 1780. A little bit in the style of Haydn there, but still that early classical feeling. Trumpet Concerto in E-flat, the finale with Alison Balsam on the trumpet. And just before that, Domenico Scarlatti, keyboard sonata in A with Lucas DeBarque at the piano. It's 106, mostly sunny out there. It's inching our way to just a beautiful afternoon out here in Collingwood. I'm your host, Daniel Vnukovsky. Let me know what's happening in your world. How is your start to the week? 416-963-5996. Or right to Jukebox at classicalfm.ca. We heard the wonderful Takach Quartet earlier on our show. More on this wonderful ensemble and Humoresca played by them. Next up, stay tuned.
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4: 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But listen closer. Maya came to Covenant House when she had nowhere else to go. 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

0: The Humoresque, third movement of five fantasy pieces by Samuel Coleridge Taylor, Takach Quartet in performance. Welcome to our 1 p.m. hour. I'm your host, Daniel Vnukovsky. Drop me a line with your favorite music, jukebox at classicalfm.ca. You hear that name quite a bit, Takach Quartet. It was founded in Budapest, 1975, by four students of the very prestigious Franz Liszt Academy of Music. So what is that? That's actually well over 50 years since their founding, and they've really won accolades, multiple Grammy Awards, and have set the kind of gold standard of chamber music recordings over the decades. A thrill always to hear them. They always go beyond the music themselves. It just feels like they have, you know, the technique, the emotion, but it almost feels like they're telling a story, that they really bring the music to life. Every time I hear them, I'm always thrilled. It's 1:13. Here's somebody ringing in. Welcome. Who am I speaking to?
1: Hi, my name is Feli from Mississauga.
0: Feli, have we spoken before? Is this a first-time request?
1: Yeah, so.
0: Well, you get the bell.
1: Must be my lucky day. I got the line open.
0: It's your lucky day. Yes, you got in at a busy time. Go play that lottery.
1: Yes. Yes. Anyway, it's my relaxing day today, so I'd like to request a song.
0: Sure. What would you like to hear to go with your relaxing moment?
1: I'd like Andrea Bocelli for the Because You Believe.
0: Sure. Nice tune. We haven't played that in quite a while. Yes.
1: Yeah, Saturday was a very busy day for me, baking and all this, because my daughter had a piano recital of her students yesterday, so.
0: Oh, your daughter's one of the great community leaders, leading our next generation into piano.
1: Yeah.
0: Terrific.
1: Yeah.
0: How did it go?
1: Very nice. In spite of the rain, it was nice inside Saito. And so,
0: yeah,
1: of course, the students always look forward to meeting with each other since they come in different days.
0: Right.
1: And so are the parents. And everybody was happy.
0: Everybody was happy. And no doubt your baked goods had something to do with that.
1: Yeah, they always look forward to the bakings.
0: Oh, yeah. That'll bring everyone together.
1: Yeah, so now I'm relaxing, enjoying the nice sunshine.
0: Nice. Well done, Feli. Pat on the back. Enjoy your special moment. Well deserved.
1: Thank you.
0: All right. Till next time. Take care.
1: Bye-bye.

0: You have to love that dark wit of Cole Porter in that one. Miss Otis regrets she's unable to lunch today. Delivered with that perfect politeness. Sarah Fox, our soprano there. James Burton, our pianist. And just before that, David Foster's tune, Because We Believe, with the voice of Andrea Bocelli. Thank you, Feli, new requester, new listener ringing in there. Thank you. Coming in from Mississauga today. If there's something you'd like to hear, our phone line is open, ready for your request, 416-963-5996. Well, there's that moment we sometimes feature when we need to rev things up. Aaron Copland, another ballet rodeo, takes us way to the way out to the southwest, a little cowboy tune. Remember this one? Well, there's also an interesting moment in that ballet where time just kind of stops and there's a starry-eyed moment away from that energy. And it's called the Chorale Nocturne. It gives us this feeling of a quiet evening on the open prairie. I have that one coming up for you since we have kind of these special relaxing moments we're celebrating today. Maybe you have one yourself. This one is one you'll definitely enjoy a little, maybe with your afternoon tea, just a little quiet break for you. Next up, stay tuned.
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Excellent. That is the music from the ballet Rodeo, the Corral Nocturne. So the corral is the enclosure where ranchers keep their horses, cattle, and a nocturne is something we play quite a bit on our jukebox, a musical night scene of sorts. Colorado Symphony Orchestra in performance there. Hope you're enjoying your special relaxing moment for yourself. If there's something you'd like to hear, drop me a line, jukebox@classicalfm.ca. Daniel Vnukovsky, your host, and here's another one that captures some vast landscapes. Barry in Rust Creek writes in, "I would love to hear Maurice Jarre building the barn from the movie Witness. Just an inspiration to see so many people working together to create something beautiful." Here's the original motion picture soundtrack from you, for you.

0: There's a sweeping orchestral score in the steppes of Central Asia by Alexander Borodin, Edmonton Symphony Orchestra, and before that, the original motion picture soundtrack to The Witness, the music scored there by Maurice Jarre, 1985 film that stars Harrison Ford, Kelly McGillis, and that is the same composer who wrote epic scores like Lawrence of Arabia, Dr. Zhivago. A little different side to his writing there. Instead of a huge symphonic orchestra, he actually used synthesizers. So that was quite modern sounding, very innovative for the mid-1980s. Daniel here with you. Welcome to the show. If there's something you'd like to hear from the world of great orchestral music or just a little melody that could set the tone for your week, jukebox at classicalfm.ca. Drop me a line. Respighi next up, Brazilian impressions. And also more of your favorites. Stay tuned.
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A little song and dance from Respighi's Brazilian Impressions, Montreal Symphony Orchestra in performance. Well, here's some old school Hollywood. I have a request coming in from Diane in Toronto, who would love to hear Helena's Theme, one of her favorites, the music of John Williams here. And once again, on Sophie Mutter, a champion of this piece. She's performed it all around the world. This is from Indiana Jones and the Dial of Destiny. In fact, also the original motion picture soundtrack.

0: One of the great operettas, Johann Strauss Jr.'s The Bat, or Die Fledermaus, the overture there, Anima Aeterna, the ensemble. That is just pure bubbling champagne, that entire plot. You hear this kind of confusion right from the start, and it's a typical modern romantic comedy. So in a nutshell, a husband skips jail to attend a glamorous party. His wife disguises herself to catch him misbehaving. And then there's just joke after joke with all the mistaken identities in that opera. It is incredible feast for the eyes to see that happening on stage. Before that, Helena's theme, Diane's request there, the music of John Williams on Sophie Mutter and the Indiana Jones Dial of Destiny soundtrack. Daniel here with you. Welcome to our final hour. We have two mandolinists coming up, Avia Vital, Alon Sauriel, but playing a softer work. Strumming Away and Andante. Next up, the music of Vivaldi and more great soundtracks coming your way. Stay tuned.
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We've settled into a nice pace here. Andante, that's the Italian word for something leisurely, like a little walk in the park, never rushed, but also a little forward moving. Vivaldi's Concerto for Two Mandolins, Avia Vital and Alon Sariel, joined by the Venice Baroque Orchestra. Welcome to our final hour of the Jukebox. Let me put in some more of your requests here. Thank you for all the wonderful emails all throughout the day today. Jukebox@classicalfm.ca. Here is one from the Hobbit soundtrack. This comes in from Bob and Barry today, who would love to hear The Noble Woods. Iroderine. I hope I'm pronouncing that right. The Welsh-inspired pronunciation of this one. It's from the anthology, The Paris Concerts. It requires oboe and orchestra. Let's have a listen.

0: Sol Gabetta on the cello and the Capella Gabetta Ensemble, the music of an Italian late Baroque master, Platti. Giovanni Benedetto Platti, his cello concerto in D minor. And before that, some music for the elves. That's from Howard Shore's anthology. About 12 hours of music in total, all across the Lord of the Rings and Hobbit films. What an elaborate musical world he created. And I always find the music for the elves to have that kind of ancient, timeless quality to it. And that was the Orchestra Philharmonique of Radio France. Classical Jukebox, Daniel Vnukovsky here. Let's really go classical. Prokofiev Symphony No. 1 is literally subtitled Classical, a kind of nod to Haydn, the whole classical era, and a vibrant allegro. Next up, right here on the Jukebox.
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Prokofiev's classical symphony with that classical feel and try again. Another vibrant allegro for your afternoon, this time from the classical symphony. Number one by Prokofiev, Bournemouth Symphony Orchestra, Kirill Karabits directing. I'm your host, Daniel Vnukovsky, directing more of your requests here. One comes in from Robbie in Toronto, who loves The Little Star by Manuel Ponce, that affectionate, beloved Mexican tune. Here is that traditional, what sounds a little bit like a traditional folk song. This one always gets to me, but it's actually the highest compliment a composer can receive. Manuel Ponce, in this case, writing something in the style of a Mexican folk tune, but it's entirely original. He conceived this from the very first note. Estrellita, Little Star. Joshua Bell joins the orchestra of St. Luke's.

A playful little work there by the inventor of the Nocturne, John Field. That's the Divertissement number one. Michael O'Rourke playing the piano with the London Mozart Players. And an affectionate Mexican tune, their Little Star. That's by the composer Manuel Ponce. Joshua Bell joined the Orchestra of St. Luke's. Daniel.

0: Here with you, ahoy sailors. Next up, it is what used to be a shipping forecast theme, BBC Radio 4. You may recall this music, coming up next by Ronald Bench.
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Beethoven writing in a very early classical style there. The Rondino in E-flat with the festival winds, almost like a nod to Mozart. And before that, the shipping forecast theme, back in the day, sailing by Ronald Binge with the Walter Heller Orchestra. I'm Daniel Vnukovsky. Thank you for the wonderful requests, stories, memories we've shared all throughout the day. Midday listen. I'm Daniel Vnukovsky signing off, wishing you a terrific rest of your afternoon. Huge thanks as always. And accolades to Anthony, my wonderful ally working away on the board out in Toronto. We'll be back at it tomorrow for another jukebox, another request show coming your way. Next up, it's The Oasis, 4 hours of beautiful music, arts, culture, interviews, and more as Mark Wigmore slowly makes his way back to the big city. Stay tuned for more great music. We'll see you again soon. Enjoy the afternoon and that nice sunshine out there.

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starting off the 3 o'clock hour, the music of Joseph Haydn, and we're starting off the show with a finale presto. Yes, from his symphony number 92 in G, otherwise known as Oxford. And that was a Freiburg Baroque Orchestra under the direction of Rene Jacobs. And it is Dean Holland in for Mark Wigmore for one more day before he returns. And you, my friends, are listening to The Oasis. Well, out my window, out my studio window, it looks like you just wanted to pull out an easel and some, I don't know, some acrylics or some watercolors, whatever, oil, and you just want to paint what I'm seeing outside the window, because the clouds just almost look like they are painted on that blue sky. I hope that you are enjoying the same. A little bit cooler this morning, and I would be willing to bet that it is... For some people, it's more their cup of tea, just to have a little bit more moderate of a temperature. We will keep an eye on the skies today, and we'll keep an eye on the roadways. That's coming up in a little bit. And we will have our regular features, the symphonic soundtrack, and we will have the beautiful moment. And I think we're going to hear from Mark at least once today as well. So I'm looking forward to that. We started things off with Haydn, and now we're going to go into the work of a Swedish composer, Ludwig Göransson. Here is from the film Oppenheimer. Can you hear the music?

0: the glorious sounds of Ensemble Mask. Of course, our own Kathleen Kedjioka, part of that ensemble. And that was the music of German composer, 17th century German composer Johann Rosenmüller. His sonata A in C major. Okay, and before that, we heard the music of Swedish composer Ludvig Göransson, who was born in 1984 from Oppenheimer. That was Can You Hear the Music? And that was the studio orchestra, again, from the original soundtrack of that film, which just came out, a few years ago. Yeah. I must admit, I'm embarrassed to say this. I have not seen the film yet, so I need to do that. I have plenty of catch-up to do. The one detail that I will offer you, or I will in my defense, is that my youngest of four children is now going into grade 12, and so with every year, of course, there's more independence and a little bit more free time. So I have about two decades worth of movies to catch up on. That is the truth. Okay, let's do our first check on traffic. Let's see what Lori has to say.
1: Happy Monday. Off and running. Got a few problems on the go, though, to deal with on the 404 southbound just past Finch. Got a crash taking out two right lanes, delays all the way from Steele. South 404 collector ramp to Shepherd Avenue. There's a crash blocking the left lane. Problems on the West 401 Express at the 400. Left lane is blocked with a stall. In town, Millwood Road, closed between Overly and Donlands. That's for a police investigation. Trouble northbound on the Allen approaching Lawrence. And we also have a crash northbound on Don Mills Road just north of Fairview Mall Drive. 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I'm Laurie Turcotte with traffic on the New Classical FM.
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the glorious voice of soprano Adrian Pietrzonka. And that was the Munich Radio Orchestra under the direction of Dan Ettinger. The music of Puccini from Tosca. And it is Dean with you on this. Well, we're in our final week of spring. Does it feel like that to you? I think it looks like that out there in many ways. But we certainly have had some days that feel very summery. My peonies have been opening this week, which is something that we look forward to every year. And I know others, I've talked to them that also, you know, this various things. The flowering crab was a good month ago. And, you know, you get into the tulips and things like that now. We've had some irises already. But this week seems to be all about the, in our garden anyway, all about the peony. I love them. I really do. And I hope that you are happy and healthy wherever you are and able to be with the ones that you love. Hope you're loving this music. I certainly am, and loving the time that I'm spending with you. Here now is Milos on the guitar and the music of Spanish composer Manuel de Falla.

0: Well, that bit of pomp and circumstance, the work of the English Northern Philharmonia. And it was used in a 1942 film called The First of the Few. And that was the music of English composer William Walton, Spitfire, Prelude and Fugue. And before that, Milos Kadadaglic on the guitar, and the music of Manuel de Falla. And that was subtitled Le Tombeau de Claude Debussy, the name of that piece. And it is Dean with you. And you know what? Something we are going to chat about today is the ballet, because I was at the ballet on Saturday. I took my youngest child, my younger daughter, and we had a lovely time together. We had a little dinner before that and walked around downtown Toronto before the ballet. But the ballet I want to chat with you about, Matt Adam. We will do that. But right now, Mark, well, he wants to chat with you about the folks at Jiffy. So, Mark, it's all yours, my friend.
1: Thank you, Dean. It is indeed Mark Wigmore here, and a reminder that June is Jiffy season. 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Now, over the last couple of weeks, I've had some really great experiences using Jiffy On Demand as part of a larger home improvement project that I've been working on ahead of putting my house on the market in the next year. 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
3: One minor problem on the go right now. Westbound on the 401 and the Express at the 400. There's a stalled vehicle block in the left lane and it is backed up from about the 404 Don Valley. Speaking of which, the North Don Valley is busy from Don Mills through to York Mills. South 404 Don Valley, that's kind of crawling from Finch to Eglinton. West Gardner out of downtown, that's on the slow side from Yonge Street through to about Jameson. In town, Millwood Road is closed between Overlea Boulevard and Donlands Avenue because of a police investigation. 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

That is beautiful and impressive choral work. The subtlety of the volume of those voices coming down at the end. That is beautiful, beautiful work. Yannick Nezet-Séguin leading the Metropolitan Opera Orchestra and the chorus. Kudos to all of them. And that from a concert for Ukraine, Verdi's Nabucco, Act 3, Va Pensiero. It is Dean with you, and you are listening to The Oasis, and it is Monday. Happy Monday to you, our last Monday of spring of 2026. And before we jump into the music of English composer Henry Purcell, keep this in mind that the New Classical FM has your tickets to Cirque du Soleil, Lucia. And the show opens this week, June 18th, goes right through to August 30th. It's happening at the Big Top, which is located at 2150 Lakeshore Boulevard West. This colorful show is set in make-believe classical and contemporary Mexico and features stunning visual surprises and breathtaking acrobatic performances. Would we expect anything less from Cirque du Soleil? I do not think so. Lucia takes you to urban locations like an old movie set, a dance hall, a beach, a barren desert. I'm trying to picture Cirque du Soleil's version of all those things, and I'll bet you they are just what I would call eye candy. So to enter, go to classicalfm.ca right now for your chance to be there as Cirque du Soleil Lucia comes to Toronto. Yeah, you want to be there. And now the music, as promised, of English composer Henry Purcell. This is the Chaconne from King Arthur.

0: Daniil Trifonov on the piano and the music of J.S. Bach. That was his Sonata No. 5 in A Major, Opus 17, No. 5, the first movement. And before that, we heard the music of Henry Purcell, the Chaconne from King Arthur, and that was Trevor Pinnock leading the English concert. And it is Dean with you, and we're about a minute after 4 o'clock on this really, really lovely and sunny day. I'm hoping that you're enjoying it and that you've had a little bit of time out this weekend. Did you do any outdoor things, or, you know, or maybe you're a FIFA person? I was, when we were in the city on Saturday, which again, we're going to talk about the opera, or not the opera, the ballet a little later. We were parked near the Four Seasons Center for the performing arts, and we came up, and of course, then we were in Nathan Phillips Square. And they have these little mini soccer, I want to call them cages. They're not the size of a soccer field, but they're almost the size of a, what you would almost expect a backyard ice rink to be. And they've got the boards around them and higher nets, and they've got people in there playing soccer. And my daughter noticed one of the gentlemen in there playing soccer. And again, we've driven him from Collingwood. And she says, oh my goodness. She says, that one of those guys in there is a guy that you know, our oldest son went to school with, grade school and high school. And then when we got closer, we realized that six of the guys in there were all my son's friends. And so what are the chances that you go to Toronto, a city of over 3 million people, and you come up from the parking garage and in Nathan Phillips Square, you see people from where you just came from? I thought that was pretty funny. You know, if we planned to meet them, we would have never, ever run into them. That's just the way it goes, isn't it? Okay, we have got some, we've got some Mozart coming up.
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our 4 o'clock hour, the music of Mozart. The third movement, the Rondo Allegro from his Violin Concerto number 2 in D. Isabel Faust on the violin and Il Giardino Armonico under the direction of Giovanni Antonini. And it is Dean with you, in for Mark Wigmore, on this 15th of June. Yes, we are right smack in the middle. Half of the month of the 6th month of this year is over, and we're less than a week away from the summer solstice. And you, my friends, are listening to The Oasis. Well, not much of a wind out there today. A calm, picturesque day. A little bit cooler temperatures. I did check them. 20 degrees in Toronto, 18 degrees in Collingwood. Cobourg, you are sitting at 12 degrees. And this is the new Classical FM, serving all of those areas and dipping into parts of Western New York as well. And of course, you can listen online at classicalfm.ca, anywhere on planet Earth, and hoping you're happy and healthy. We are going to talk ballet this hour because I spent an evening of glorious ballet, the National Ballet of Canada, on Saturday night at the beautiful Four Seasons Center for the Performing Arts. And I do want to share with you my my impressions of that. So that'll be part of this hour. And right now we're going to enjoy the music of Chopin. Here is Eric Lu on the piano and Mazurka number 34 in C major, opus 56.

0: merely a slight breeze outside on this beautiful day, but here in the studio and with you, an entire wind serenade in D minor, Opus 44. That was the Andante. Carrie Stratton leading the Prague Radio Symphony. Beautiful. And before that, we heard Eric Liu on the piano and a live recording of his handling of Chopin's Mazurka No. 34 in C major, Opus 56. It is Dean with you, and it is time for us to check in with Laura and see what's happening on the roadways.
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2: We've got a beauty of a drive right now, 401 eastbound. It's pretty congested from Dixie through to Kennedy. Trouble-free, though. Westbound, Warden through the 427. It's pretty slow getting out of downtown on the North Don Valley and out of Donlands Avenue. During the FIFA World Cup, traffic downtown will be heavy. Skip the stress by taking transit, traveling off-peak, and checking routes in advance. A message from the City of Toronto. I'm Lori Turcotte with traffic on the New Classical FM.
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2: Before the curtain rises, the orchestra begins. Ancient melodies, powerful percussion, Western symphonic grandeur intertwined with timeless Eastern tradition. This is Shen Yun, returning to Toronto this June after performing in more than 200 cities worldwide. Breathtaking dance, live music, and stories of courage and hope from 5,000 years of Chinese civilization. A spectacular performance unlike anything else on stage today.
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The work of Raspighi there. That was from his Ancient Airs and Dances, the Orchestra Symphonique de Lavelle, under the direction of Alain Trudel. Tis Dean with you, Ian, for Mark Wigmore. As he's been away, he will be back tomorrow. But I have been, it's been a delight for me to sit in his seat for the last couple of weeks. And I was at the ballet on Saturday night at the beautiful Four Seasons Center for the Performing Arts to see Mad Adam. And it really was just, the word that I used when I came out of it after, it was three acts, each act about 40 minutes long, and entirely different in their looks. I found it mesmerizing. I found it captivating and breathtaking. And I don't have a lot of ballet experience. As an audience member, or as a dancer, actually. Now I have daughters who have, one of them has got another year to go and has taken ballet for about 11 or 12 years. So since she was, six or seven. So I took her with me and, of course she was, captivated for slightly different reasons than I was, and, how long they were able to, to dance compared to the, her training is in single numbers, and they will do them at the end of the year, which they've already done. The production value is just second to none. World class. This ballet, Mad Adam, based on the work of Margaret Atwood, with music by Max Richter. Much of it, not all of it, but much of it digital in nature. The whole package. So wonderful, overwhelmingly wonderful. And I would urge any of you to go see it. And I would argue that it's potentially a really good entry-level ballet for maybe somebody who hasn't been to the ballet before, just because it's got a lot of, it's a lot of modern elements to it as well, about dystopian society. So consider it. It's playing only through to the 21st. And this is a return because it was here in 2022 and it was so well received that they brought it back again. So, again, there's so many details that I could rave on about, but I would get yourself out there to the National Ballet of Canada's production of Mad Adam. And if that were not enough, the facility itself is also beautiful and not a bad seat in the house. So you can sit anywhere. And you will be very, very happy. Here is the music of George Gershwin, from the Gershwin Song Suite. Here is the first movement, Fascinating Rhythm.

0: and that the music of Handel. Yes, so we had some water music there. The water music suite in F, the third movement. And then before that, we heard the music of Gershwin, first movement from the Gershwin Song Suite. You may have recognized Daniel Hope on the violin, along with the Zurich Chamber Orchestra, and that was the first movement, Fascinating Rhythm. Okay, it is Dean with you, and we are going to have a news update and weather and all those things, a business update, in about just a little over 15 minutes. I've also got a sports update to give you as well, but right now we are going to do a check on traffic.
1: Heading out of Dodge on the North Don Valley. It's busy from Don Mills onto the 4042 about Shepherd, the West Gardner. You've got slow sections from the Parkway through to about Dufferin, South Kingsway out to the 427. 401 westbound, that's crawling from Warden out to the 427. Eastbound, pack your patience. It's crawling along from Dixie right out to Kennedy Road. In town, Millwood Road closed between Overly Boulevard and Donlands Avenue. There's a police investigation still underway. We've got a crash getting cleaned up right now on Royal York at the Westway. 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

And that is how you do it. The music of Richard Rodgers. I'm sure that you probably recognize that from The Sound of Music. Rodgers and Hammerstein, the very last show that that pair created together. And they did that in 1959. And very unfortunately, Oscar Hammerstein II, he died within the year. He did, like, the run of The Sound of Music was in its first handful of months when Hammerstein died of stomach cancer, and he was only 65. And that was the second writing partner that Richard Rodgers lost in his lifetime. He was with Lawrence Hart from about 1919 until 1943, which was the same year that Rodgers and Hammerstein created Oklahoma. So, he outlived both of his writing partners. Who, incidentally, both were only marginally older than Rodgers was. Rodgers was born in 1902. And that was a great rendition by Stephen Huff on the piano. Okay, I'm just moments away from your news update. Let's enjoy some Jean Sibelius right now.

0: And the music of J.S. Bach is Cello Suite Number 1 in G Major. That was the third movement. Matt Heimowitz on the cello. And before that, we heard the music of Jean Sibelius. And we enjoyed the Sibelius Academy Quartet and Eric T. Tavergina on the piano. And that was Sibelius' piano quintet in G minor, the intermezzo. Okay, let's have a look at traffic.
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2: We have some trouble now on the westbound Gardner just past Park Lawn. There's a stalled vehicle that's blocking the left lane, so there's a bit of a delay in behind it. The Don Valley out of downtown, it's on the heavy side from Don Mills onto the 404 to about Shepherd before things open up. 401 eastbound, that's at a crawl from Dixie right through to Kennedy Road. Westbound delays Warden out to the 427. In town, we got a crash getting cleaned up on the Queensway at the East Mall. Problems Royal York in the Westway and Millwood Road closed between Overly and Donlands for a police investigation. 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I'm Laurie Turcotte with traffic on the new Classical FM.
0: I'm Dean Hall, and the time is 5 o'clock, and this is your new Classical FM News Update. As the U.S. and Iran reached a framework agreement to extend their ceasefire, reopen the Strait of Hormuz, and end the U.S. Navy's blockade of Iranian ports, the halt to hostilities sent oil prices down sharply and lifted stock markets and bond prices. While the war's halt may only be temporary, some crucial issues were left open. Investors and energy traders clearly took the view that the truce marks a turning point after 3 months of on-off negotiations. And while the U.S. and Iran both say they'll sign a memorandum of understanding to end months of hostilities, neither Israel nor the Lebanon-based militant group Hezbollah was represented in the negotiations that produced the framework. Montreal-based Marconi Technologies will be the first Canadian company to be awarded a contract under the Security Action for Europe, or SAFE, agreement, a European defense procurement program with 150 billion euros in financing at its disposal. Prime Minister Mark Carney announced the more than $10 million contract ahead of his first meeting at the G7 Leaders Summit in Evian, France, earlier today. Marconi will supply made-in-Canada tactical radios for the Polish Army in partnership with Polish-based company Enamor International. Toronto Police. The city of Toronto as a whole are already on edge from the death of an officer just days ago, and now this. A 12-year-old boy has been charged. A 12-year-old, yes, with attempted murder after a hit-and-run in East York injured a police officer early this morning. The boy faces seven charges, including attempted murder, theft of a motor vehicle, and assaulting an officer, police said in a post on social media. According to a news release posted earlier by the Special Investigations Unit, police were called to reports of a stolen car about 1:30 a.m. this morning. In sports, in a Group G battle in Seattle, which just finished up moments ago, Egypt and Belgium finished that match with 1 point apiece. And in weather, Coburg, you're sitting at 12 degrees, clearing early this evening in a low of 10. Tomorrow, expect a high of 22. Collingwood, you're at 18. Clear skies tonight, low of 10, high of 22 for you as well. Tomorrow in Toronto, you're sitting at 20 degrees, clearing tonight with a low of 13. All of our listening areas are talking about clear skies in the morning, cloudier skies late in the afternoon, and then between a 30 and 40% chance of showers or even maybe a thunderstorm in the afternoon. A high of 22 for both, for both Coburg and Collingwood tomorrow, and an expected high of 24 for Toronto. 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

the beautiful sounds of the Andre Rieu Chorus and the Andre Rieu Orchestra under the direction of, you guessed it, Andre Rieu. And that was the Humming Chorus from Madama Butterfly, the music of Giacomo Puccini, starting off our 5 o'clock hour here on the new Classical FM. I am Dean Holland, in for Mark Wigmore, and you are listening to The Oasis. Happy Monday. I guess I can say evening now that we've passed the 5 o'clock hour. And we are in some of our days of the year that have the longest hours, greatest number of minutes and hours of daylight, of course. And we've got about another week of that. And then as of next Monday, a week today, we'll start to go the other way by a couple of minutes. But it'll take a while. So, early sunrises and late sunsets. And the temperatures out there, pretty beautiful today. Yeah, we're sitting at, no hotter than 20 in most of the parts of the province. So hope that you're comfortable wherever you are and enjoying the playlist. We are going to have our symphonic soundtrack in about 20 minutes. Yes, we will. And right now, the music of François Couperin. Here is Echoes, Tendrement, and from his second concert.

0: And that's how you do it if you are the Beaux Arts Trio, handling the music of Franz Schubert, the scherzo from his piano trio in B-flat. And before that, we heard the music of François Coppola. He was a sort of a mid-17th century French composer, born 1668. He lived till 1733, and that was from his second concert, Echoes Tendrement, Le Concert de Nation, and on the violin, Manfredo Kramer. And it is Dean with you, and you are you're listening to The Oasis. We're having a wonderful, wonderful sunny afternoon. Just a beautiful day to go out there and enjoy a little walk or a little bit of, you know, a little bit of putzing around in the garden, a little bit of trimming here, a little bit of edging here, maybe a little bit of cutting there, a little bit of watering, you know, all sorts of stuff. Okie dokie. I can see that my symphonic soundtrack that is coming up in about 8 minutes or so, it is going to be the work of a 20th century composer, American. Mm-hmm. And somebody that you are likely going to be entirely familiar with. Okay, but before we enjoy that, we are going to enjoy the work of Georges Bizet. And before that, we're going to check in with Laurie and see what she has to say about the roadways.
1: We have a new set of problems on the go. Northbound Morningside ramp to the westbound 401. Right lane is blocked with a stall. Northbound 410 and the collectors just past the 401. There's a stall vehicle block in the right lane. In town, Millwood Road remains closed from Overly Boulevard over to Donlands Avenue. That's for an ongoing police investigation. We also have some trouble getting cleaned up on Royal York at the Westway and also on the Queensway at the East Mall. 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I'm Laurie Turcotte with traffic on the new Classical FM.
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As promised, the music of Georges Bizet from his Pearl Fisher's Enfant du Temple song. And that was, of course, the music of Pavarotti, or sorry, the voice of Pavarotti, and also of a baritone by the name of Nikolai Gerov, and he was a Bulgarian. Yes, and that we enjoyed the National Philharmonic Orchestra under the direction of Robin Stapleton. And that takes us to 5:30, which means that it is time for today's symphonic soundtrack. And for all you film lovers, this takes us back to the year 1966. And a British comedy drama film that my understanding is that a number of actors turned down because of some of the subject matter of the film, and they said, no, don't want to be involved with that film. And I'm trying to remember some of the actors that turned it down, but I remember reading about this. Anyway, Michael Caine, he ended up accepting it, and it really helped make Michael Caine a star. And I'm talking about Alfie, a Paramount Pictures release. Based on a play from 1963. And the music for this, that 20th century composer that I was telling you about, that, of course, was, well, not the entire film. Actually, the music was by Sonny Rollins. But the title song, yes, indeed, Burt Bacharach was responsible for the title song with lyrics by Hal David. And so that is what is our symphonic soundtrack for today. So here now for you to enjoy is the Frank Chatsfield Orchestra under the direction of Mr. Chatsfield.

0: The music of Antonio Vivaldi, that was the first movement, the Allegro from his Concerto in G minor, Le Volant du Roi. And before that, we had today's symphonic soundtrack. An iconic American tune, I think you could call that. I put together a Burt Bacharach show a few years ago with a full 8-9 piece band orchestra, and did the show with a female singer, and that was one of the ones that she tackled, of course, Alfie, and it's a favorite for sure. Okie dokie, we have got some Albanese coming up, but before that, we are going to do a check on traffic.
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2: We've got some trouble in Mississauga. Northbound 410 at the 401. Right lane is blocked with a stall. In Scarborough, northbound Morningside ramp to the westbound 401. Stall vehicle that's blocking the right lane. Getting out of downtown on the North Don Valley, it's not all that bad. It's crawling from Don Mills onto the 4042 about Shepherd, West Gardner. That's a slow one from Jarvis out to Dufferin around the Humber to about the 427. Heads up in town. We got this police investigation still going on. Millwood Road closed between Overly Boulevard and Donlands Avenue. 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

Alicia de la Roca on the piano and the music of Spanish composer Mateo Albanez. And that was his sonata in D major. It is Dean with you. You're listening to The Oasis on a beautiful, beautiful June the 15th early evening is what it is. And get yourself out sometime tonight and get outside and enjoy the all that nature has to offer. Speaking of which, yes, you know what? You know, you need to go to classicalfm.ca right now and enter our Muskoka Bracebridge contest to win a memorable stay at the Quality Inn Riverside Bracebridge, which is situated right on the banks of the scenic Muskoka River. The prize includes two nights accommodation, including free parking, a heated indoor swimming pool, on-site restaurant and patio on the river, walks in nature, fitness center, variety store. They've even got a sauna, and they'll even include free bowling at their five-pin bowling alley. A Muskoka River Bracebridge getaway could be yours from Quality Inn Riverside Bracebridge and the new Classical FM. And now we're going to jump into the music of Georg Philipp Telemann, and featured in this piece will be Vincent Lauzer on the recorder.

0: The London Mozart Players and the Allegro from William Herschel's Symphony No. 2 in D. And before that, we heard the music of John Taverner, English composer born in 1944. Left us just over a decade ago in 2013, a song for Athene, and that was the Gabrielli Consort. It is Dean with you, and we are just a bit after 6 o'clock. I have a song about a rolling river all ready to go, but before that, we are going to check traffic and see how things are rolling on the roadways.
1: There's some minor problems in Mississauga. Eastbound 401, collect a ramp to Mavis. There's a stalled vehicle that's blocking the right lane. East 401 itself is pretty solid from Dixie all the way through to about Kennedy. Westbound, you're looking at a crawl from Victoria Park right out to the 427. Getting into or out of downtown on the Parkway or the Gardiner, you've got heavy sections, but so far so good. 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I'm Laurie Turcotte with traffic on the new Classical FM.
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Starting off our 6 o'clock hour, the Cincinnati Pops Orchestra, under the direction of John Morris Russell. From an album celebrating American originals, and not the music of Peter Boyer, from Rolling River, Sketches on Shenandoah. And I am Dean Holland in for Mark Wigmore, and you, my friends, are listening to The Oasis. And this is the New Classical FM, serving the GTA on 96.3, Southern Georgian Bay on 102.9, Eastern Ontario on 103.1 FM. We dip into portions of Western New York. Hello, everyone. And, of course, you can listen online anywhere on planet Earth by going to classicalfm.ca. I am so delighted to have had this time with you. I'm in my last hour with you for the rest of this month, because Mark will be back from his listener cruise tomorrow. He will be back with you, and I know we're all excited to hear the various tales that he has to tell us. And I am pretty sure that he's got a special interview planned for tomorrow's show as well. We will have our beautiful moment this evening. I'm going to chat with you about a very special shindig, I'll call it, that I was at yesterday in my hometown of Hamilton. And but right now, we're going to go to the music of Armand Amar. Here is Human from the soundtrack to Human.

0: The music of English composer Richard Adensel, The Isle of Apples. I think I would like to go there. The BBC Concert Orchestra, under the direction of Kenneth Alwyn. And, of course, in Ontario, if you think of the Big Apple, we're talking about Cockburn. Yeah, you know what I'm talking about. You pass it on the 401 on your way to the eastern portion of Ontario. I've been in that apple, yes. And if you go in, that's a great place to get an apple pie. And they've sold, I think, millions. Well, maybe a million of them. They have the running tally up there on the board when you go in. And before that, we heard the music of Armand Amar, Human. And that was La Pieta, under the direction of Angel Dubois. And I am Dean with you. And we have a couple of old songs coming up. Yes, but first we're going to do a check on traffic.
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2: New glitch. Westbound on the 401, collector off-ramp to McCowan. Got a stalled vehicle that's blocking the left lane. West 401 itself is still kind of busy from Warden through to the 427, but thinning out a little bit. North Don Valley out of downtown, it's on the heavy side from Don Mills to about the 401. West Gardner, it's still slow going from Jarvis out to about Jameson. In town, we got one trouble spot to work around. There's a crash on Renforth at Carlingview. 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I'm Laurie Turcotte with traffic on the New Classical FM.
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2: My cat needs me. I fed my cat under yonder tree. My cat says fiddle-i-fee. I bought me a duck. My duck pleased me. I fed my duck under yonder tree. My duck says quack, quack. My cat says fiddle-i-fee.

my cat says feed like me. I bought me a pig, my pig pleased me. I fed my pig on the yonder tree. My pig says griffin, griffin. My hen says shim, shim, shim, shim. My goose says quack, quack. My duck says quack, quack.

My cat's as fiddled I fee. I bought me a horse please me. I fed my horse under yonder tree. My horse says neh, neh. My cow says moo, moo. My pig says griffin, griffin. My hen says shit, shit, shit, shit. My goose says quack, quack. My duck says quack, quack. My cat says fiddled.

Honey, my horse says neigh, neigh, my cow says moo, moo, my pig says grit, grit, my hen says shim, shim, shim, shim, my goose says quack, quack, my duck says quack, quack, my cat says quack.

As promised, a couple of old songs. We just enjoyed Fritz Kreisler's That Old Refrain. Isaac Perlman on the violin and the Abbey Road Ensemble under the direction of Lawrence Foster. And before that, it's just making me giggle. The music of Aaron Copland from Old American Songs, I Bought Me a Cat. Hugh Wolf leading the St. Paul Chamber Orchestra and featured baritone Thomas Hampson. And I am Dean in for Mark Wigmore, and the clock on the wall tells me that it is time, my friends, for today's beautiful moment. Well, today's beautiful moment is a very personal one because I had so many beautiful moments yesterday. I traveled to my hometown of Hamilton for a very special occasion. It was a surprise retirement party for one Gary Smith, who was a dance and theater critic, retired after 47 years in the Hamilton newspaper market. And I have had the pleasure of knowing Gary for a great number of years, and it was such a lovely, lovely shindig, seeing so many familiar faces, and there was a lot of love in that room. And among other things, we had some messages. One of the messages came in. It was a pre-recorded message from New York City by one Casey Levy, who is a Hamiltonian, who just won herself last week the Tony for Best Actress in a musical. And she had a strong Gary Smith connection. And it was so nice to see Gary. And again, it was at Theater Aquarius in Hamilton. And I saw so many old friends that I knew from my community theater days, primarily. And so with that, I have chosen as today's beautiful moment the work of Howard Shore. Here is the London Philharmonic Orchestra, and from The Hobbit, Old Friends.

0: Shauna Ralston on the cello, the Studio Cello Ensemble under the direction of Carrie Lynn Wilson, and the music of Camille Saint-Saëns. And that was the Allegro Appassionato, Opus 43. And before that, we enjoyed From the Hobbit, the work of Howard Shore, Old Friends. And that was the London Philharmonic. And again, so grateful. It was so good for my soul to see so many good friends. I could go through the list in my head, but you know who you are. I enjoyed all my chats with you. And I hope that you have similar connections, all of you out there, that you can connect once in a while with old friends, because it is typically good for the soul. Okay, we are going to do our final check with Lori on those roadways.
1: We have a few problems on the go as we wrap up the Monday drive. Westbound 401 collector off-ramp to Macau, and there's a stalled vehicle that's blocking the left lane. Trouble in Oakville on the west, Queenie on the ramp to Burloak. There's a stalled vehicle in the right lane. In town problems, we got a crash getting cleaned up at Renforth and Carlingview, and problems northbound on Pottery Road approaching Bayview. 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I'm Lori Turcotte with traffic on the New Classical FM.
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Speaking of things theatrical, as we were a few moments ago, and things Broadway, Leonard Bernstein, who spent plenty of time there, and the New York Philharmonic, in the work of Italian composer Amilcare Ponchielli. And that was Dance of the Hours from La Gioconda. And before that, we heard the work of Felix Mendelssohn from his Songs Without Words, Opus 62, Number 6, the entirely apropos spring song. And it is for one more week. Misha Meisky on the cello and Sergio Tiempo on the piano. Well, it is time for yours truly to say not only good night, but goodbye for, actually, I shouldn't actually say that, because tomorrow morning I start about a week filling in for Gene Stillwell, yes, on Classical Mornings. So I will be here bright and early tomorrow morning, and then I'll have my regular weekend programming. So, so I'm with you for some extra time still as this lovely June rolls on. I want you to enjoy the rest of your Monday evening. I want to thank my technical operator, Anthony Stathoukos, for all that he has done. And I know that he is getting ready to enjoy some time away. So I wish him all the very, very best. Stay tuned for Kathleen Kagioka. She is coming up with a little night music. Mark will be back tomorrow. So many wonderful things in the air. And until next we meet, my friends, I am Dean Holland.

0: on Sunday, June 21st at 2 p.m., see the Michael Schulte, Daniel Vnukovsky violin-piano duo bring classic concert pieces spanning 300 years and six countries to Chamber Music Hamilton. 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

That was Johann Sebastian Bach's version of music by Antonio Vivaldi, originally the four violin concerto. We heard Bach's concerto for four keyboards in A minor, the final movement, played by Alexandre Thérault and Les Vilains du Roi. You are listening to A Little Light Music. Good evening. I'm Kathleen Kajioka. Very happy to be here and ready to fill the evening with fantastic music. We've got Hummel coming up, some very nice chamber music by that protege of Mozart. We're also going to hear from Franck's A major violin sonata. We've got some Britten coming up and Tchaikovsky. Right now, some Mendelssohn, one of the most fun pieces that he ever wrote, his Octet for Strings. It's for double string quartet, and it's basically a party in music. Here's the scherzo.

0: The Schubert Ensemble of London with some Hummel. That was the minuet and trio from the piano quintet in E-flat minor, opus 87. And before that, music by Mendelssohn, the scherzo from his octet in E-flat. We heard James Ennis and the Seattle Chamber Music Society. You're listening to A Little Night Music. I'm Kathleen Kajioka. Our evening continues with some Franck and Benjamin Britten after this.
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2: It's the immortal tale of Orpheus and Eurydice with all the hijinks the gods can muster. Toronto City Opera presents Offenbach's Orpheus in the Underworld. 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June 27th and 28th at Trinity St. Paul Centre. 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

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Turning now to the music of Benjamin Britten, phenomenal English 20th century composer. He wrote an opera called Peter Grimes, wherein there are a lot of characters sung, but one of the most omnipresent characters in this opera is the ocean. And in this opera are four sea interludes. We're going to hear the first, which basically opens the opera. It's called Dawn. Now, in this one, don't look for any melodies per se, just the genius of Britten evoking time and place.

Joshua Bell and Jeremy Dank with one of the classics for violin and piano, the A major sonata by César Franck. We heard the final movement, the Allegretto Poco Mosso. You're listening to a little night music on the New Classical FM. We are serving the GTA.

0: Some contrasting times and places on the new Classical FM. We just heard January at the Fireside from The Seasons by Tchaikovsky. That was played by Lung Lung. And before that, from Benjamin Britten's 4C Interludes, we heard Dawn. It was played by the New York Philharmonic under Leonard Bernstein. You're listening to A Little Night Music. I'm Kathleen Kadrioka. We will return with some Beethoven and Smetana after this.
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8: 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This is Shen Yun, returning to Toronto this June after performing in more than 200 cities worldwide. 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

Duo Concertante with the music of Beethoven, the final allegro from the sonata in G for violin and piano, Opus 30, number 3. You're listening to A Little Night Music. I'm Kathleen Kajioka. We have some Smetana for you now, his most famous orchestral piece, which traces the trajectory of the river, the Moldau, through his native Bohemia. And this is a recording made by the Czech Philharmonic under Maestro Jiří Belohlávek, a very well-loved conductor who died in 2017. And this is one of the last recordings he made at the Prague Spring Festival.

Quartetto Gelato with Al Di La by Elsie Donita on the New Classical FM. That followed the Moldau by Bedřich Smetana, the Czech Philharmonic led by Jiří Belohlavek. You are listening to A Little Night Music. I'm Kathleen Kajioka, and it is time for our Composer of the Week. Every week, I throw the spotlight on a different composer, and at around about this time, just after 8 o'clock, we have a listen to some of their music. I tell you about their lives, and we get to know them just a little bit better. This week, Igor Stravinsky. Now, this 20th century giant was born into a noble family near St. Petersburg in 1882. His maternal grandfather was a high-ranking official in Kiev and raised his daughter, Anna, Stravinsky's mother, to be a well-mannered, well-polished woman of the genteel class, which included training in music. Now, his father came from a long line of Polish senators and landowners. He was slated to be a lawyer, but while in law school, Stravinsky Sr. discovered a talent for singing. Well, before long, he was taking Russia by storm as an operatic bass baritone. By the time Igor was born, his father was at the top of the operatic heap, living so close to the Mariinsky Theater, and Stravinsky Sr. being such a prominent performer, Igor grew up with an endless parade of Russian musical greats passing through his childhood home. Borodin, Mussorgsky, Rimsky-Korsakov were all friends of his father's. In fact, the bass baritone role in Rimsky-Korsakov's opera, The Snow Maiden, was created with Igor's father in mind. From that opera, here's The Dance of the Tumblers.